0: course, sire. Right away, your majesty.
1: Bruce, if you spoke more kindly...
2: He doesn't deserve kindness.
1: Your feud stems from your calling him a dolt weeks ago. If only you...
2: I'm not apologising. And it's more than that. It's a selfish use of money we don't have. His eating at restaurants in Salisbury when we have plenty here. He's trying to impress that Colonel Standish, who's got something up his sleeve. I know it.
1: Bruce, you must tell Papa. You know how Papa has a way with him.
2: A way of coddling him. I spoke to Father yesterday. I didn't get a dozen words out before he implied I was jealous of Vibert's friends and activities. Imagine, me jealous of Vibert. No, I'm done talking with Father about Vibert, and now I'm done talking to Vibert.
1: Bruce.
2: Good night, Em.
1: Good night, Bruce.
3: Don't be glum, Miss Emmy. Brothers bicker, but they come around.
1: Like Cain and Abel.
3: Oh, don't you dare say that.
1: I'm just afraid Uncle Arrows is more astute than even he knows. I've been fighting fear and losing since we came here. Vibert is swimming farther out in a sea of selfishness. And Bruce is too proud to throw his brother a rope. I'm concerned about where all these besetting sins are leading us.
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6: The back of the house looks rather majestic from here.
1: Is that my bedroom there, with the light inside?
6: I think so.
1: The sky is so beautiful tonight. Look at all the stars and the moon. It's so big and bright.
6: Not for long. The shadow of the earth will soon cover it completely.
1: How exciting. Where's Papa and Bruce?
6: They said they had some business to go over.
1: Oh, I hope they don't miss it.
6: Oh, I forgot my telescope. Oh. I'll be right back.
1: Vibert, wait! Oh, he's gone. Leaving me out here. I should have gone with him. Now I'm alone. There he is. That was quick. And from the other side of the house. No, wait, that's not Vibert. He wouldn't be walking along the back wall. Who is that? Carrying a basket. It must be Mrs. Jessel. Mrs. I've never noticed that door before. The bush was hiding it. I suppose it leads into the kitchen. I'll just pop in and ask her about the food expenses. Here it is. So dark. Hello? Hello? Mrs. Jessel? She must have gone up these stairs. Mrs. Jessel? Are you... Hello? Mrs. Mrs. Jessel? Harper? This room? What are you...
7: Grab her!
1: What? No! Go!
7: Make a sound! And your whiskle is dead, little missy.
8: Harper, now that the young missus discovered your hiding place, your haunted room, what's to be done?
7: Dead maidens tell no tales. No, sir.
8: No, such a thing would never be hidden. You would only ruin us all. Her father and brothers will pull down every brick in the house with their nails to find her. Make a promise, secrecy, and let her go free.
1: Yes, please, I promise.
7: Trust my safety to a woman holding her tongue? No, sir.
8: You have listened to your wife's advice before now and found it good.
7: Oh, no. Let's snip off a bit of finger. Show what'll happen to them all if she tells.
1: Please, I beg you.
8: Come here, girl. Look at me. You must give me the most solemn oath that you'll never give a hint of what you've seen here. Will you swear silence deep as the grave?
1: I swear. I'll never say a word.
7: If you do, girl, I will hunt you down and put you in your grave. You and your family. Yes, sir.
1: My family. No.
8: Oh, she's done fainted. I think you may have scared the wits out of her.
7: You sure she ain't never gonna tell?
8: We've got her two ways, husband. A promise and a fear.
7: Oh, well, get her gone. I've work to do. Yes, sir.
8: I'm certain the family is already frantic about finding her. Oh, give me a hand.
7: Oh,

0: Can you hear me?
1: Emmy!
0: Emmy!
1: Emmy, where are you? Please answer!
0: Emmy!
2: Oh.
1: Emmy, can you hear me?
2: Where am I?
0: Emmy?
2: Why am I outside? What
1: happened? Emmy!
2: The haunted room. Harper! Mrs. Jessel!
0: Emmy, where are you?
2: Vibert!
1: Emmy, please! Emmy!
2: Bruce! I can't let them know what happened.
1: Emmy! There you are! Emmy! Vibert! Over here!
3: Oh, Emmy. Where have you been? Vibert was nearly out of his mind. He said he went to get his telescope, and when he returned, you were gone and he couldn't find you.
2: I...
3: Shh. Emmy. Emmy, shh. Shh. You're fine now. You're fine. Emmy. Emmy, look at me. What happened? Tell me.
0: Emmy! Where did you go? What happened?
4: She saw a wolf.
0: I heard them the other night. Is that it?
4: You saw a wolf?
0: I knew it. She saw a wolf.
3: You left her alone. Out here at night. You know how she is. You.
0: Go ahead and say it. This time I agree. I am a dolt. Oh, Em, please forgive me.
5: Oh, sweetheart. Are you all right? What happened?
2: Papa.
5: Oh, now, now. Everything's fine. There's nothing to fear.
6: Papa. Could you pass the jam, please?
5: Here you are.
6: Thank you.
3: Is Emmy coming down?
5: She is sleeping in this morning.
3: She was so distraught. I wish we knew what happened.
6: It was a wolf.
3: She never said it was.
6: Well, she never said it wasn't.
5: Well, she didn't say much, did she? Just stared at the fire after we brought her in. Something gave her a terrible fright.
6: Papa. May I have a little extra money for my trip?
5: Your trip?
6: To London. You remember Colonel Standish is getting married and he asked me to help him with the preparations. I leave this morning.
5: I'd forgotten.
3: Vibert, our sister is in a terrible state and you want to go out and play.
5: I'm sure Emmy will be fine. She can spend the day with me. Bruce, you're hardly eating.
3: I might be coming down with something.
5: Feels like you have a fever. Should I call for the doctor?
3: Oh, no, I'm not feeling that poorly. In fact, unless you want me here to help with Emmy, I'm fit enough to repair the fence on the south side.
5: Of course, you go. But first, drop your brother off at the station.
6: Thank you, Papa.
7: Good day, young sir.
6: And good day to you, sir. I'm blinded by the glitter of your merchandise.
7: Oh, Goldings is the finest jewellery store in London, if I may say so.
6: You may indeed.
7: Mm-hmm. Well, what may I show you? Diamonds? Emeralds? Rubies?
6: All of them. And more.
7: Well, then, I'm happy to serve you, of course. I am William Golding, the proprietor's son.
6: Heir to the throne, huh?
7: Mm-hmm.
6: Well, sir, I am Vibert Trevor.
7: Charmed.
6: And I'm here to exchange for some gems this stack of currency.
7: Shall we start with diamonds?
5: Why, Emmy, yes, I believe this area would make a lovely flower garden. I'll ask Joe to prepare the turf immediately.
2: Thank you, Papa.
5: And if you're up to it, perhaps we can get to Salisbury later today for some seeds and tools.
2: I'm feeling better.
5: Emmy, dear, you know there's nothing you can't tell me.
2: I know, Papa.
1: Whoa! Whoa!
5: Step aside, dear. Here comes Joe, and he seems in a mighty hurry. Joe, what put the fire under you?
7: It's Mrs. Branson. Death is upon her doorstep.
2: No. Papa!
5: Joe, take us to her. And hurry!
1: Whoa! Whoa, girl! It appears the neighbours have gathered out front. Not a good sign.
2: Why is that, Papa?
5: It's a death watch, dear. They're praying for her.
2: You mean waiting for her to die? Thank you, Papa.
5: Are you sure you're up to this?
2: I should have been looking in on her.
5: Excuse us.
8: Yeah.
5: Let us through, please. Has the doctor arrived?
9: He's with her now.
5: Doctor, how is she?
10: Not good. Pneumonia and other related complications. Why wasn't I called days ago?
2: Papa, I asked Mrs. Jessel to fetch the doctor for her weeks ago.
10: I haven't seen this woman in at least a year.
5: Doctor, can she recover?
10: It's doubtful. Perhaps she'd stand a fighting chance if she were well nourished. The poor woman probably hasn't eaten more than broth in weeks.
2: Oh, Papa, I thought she was getting food from our kitchen. All the food going out of Mrs. Jessel's basket.
5: Food which obviously did not make it to this woman's table. And most likely no one's table except Mrs. Jessel's.
2: Doctor, may I kneel beside her?
10: Please. There's nothing else I can do.
2: Hand. It's so cold. Oh, Mrs. Brandt. I am so sorry. I should never have turned my care for you over to another. Please forgive me. Doctor, she's awake.
11: Oh, dear child. Plant a flower for me.
2: Oh, Mrs. Brandt. Tell me you will do it yourself. Mrs. Brandt. Mrs. Brandt.
10: She's gone, dear.
2: Oh, no. No. I'm so sorry.
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15: So, Vibert, what brings you back to London?
6: Dear Alice, you do, of course.
15: Oh, I imagined you'd have returned sooner had you known your aunt would throw you such a lovely party.
6: Oh, it wasn't the party, but knowing you'd be here.
15: Oh, Vibert, you've always been such a flirt. But truly, what brings you to town?
6: Oh, a friend of mine asked me to conduct some business for him. A colonel in the American Army.
15: Oh, is he here?
6: I'm afraid not. He had other matters to attend. He booked a room for me at the Cavendish, leaving me instructions and money. Lots of money.
15: Oh, how nice.
6: Alice, may I have this dance?
15: It would be my pleasure, kind sir. Oh, what could that commotion be? It's the the police, Vibert.
3: Looks like an entire squad.
15: They're heading this way.
3: Perhaps you ought to be apprehended for stealing hearts.
15: Oh.
3: Hey, what? Hey! Let go of me!
8: Vibert, Trevor.
3: Yes?
8: You're under arrest.
15: Vibert?
3: This must be a mistake. Unhand me!
8: Men, take him away.
9: Oh, it's Vibert Trevor.
16: I knew he was heading for trouble.
17: All that wildness has finally caught up with him.
3: Odd! Odd!
2: Vibert!
3: Odd, help me!
2: Vibert, what did you do?
3: Help! Help! There's been a mistake!
10: More tea, Emmy?
15: No, thank you. Oh, Father. If I had not been so fearful of visiting the tenants, I would not have asked Mrs. Jessel to do it for me. And Mrs. Brand would have received the food and doctor's care she needed. It's my fault. She's dead.
10: She was always in God's care. But there is no substitute for the work our Lord gave you to do.
15: I'm so ashamed.
10: Your struggle to serve is something for you and God to work out. But Mrs. Jessel lied and stole, and is more the direct cause of that poor woman's demise. Has anyone seen Mrs. Jessel yet?
15: We haven't seen her all day.
10: In hiding, no doubt. Mrs. Brandt's death exposed her deception.
15: Oh, depth of her treachery. If you only knew.
10: What?
15: Oh, nothing.
18: Oh, this bed is too comfortable for my tastes. But that fire is just right. It will put me to sleep in no time. But until then, where was I? Ye are not in the flesh, but in the spirit. If so be that the spirit of God dwell in you. Now, if any man have not the spirit of Christ, he is none of his. Emmy? Is that you? Em? Resisteth the proud, but giveth grace to the humble. Giveth grace to the humble. Humble yourselves, therefore, under the mighty hand of God, that he may exalt you in due time. What is that noise? Casting all your care upon him, for he careth for you. Be sober, be vigilant. Because your adversary, the devil. Hello? Those voices. They seem to be coming from behind the brick wall. Yes. The haunted room. Oh, Vibert, you sly fox. This is just like you. Pretending to go to London and sneaking back to play an elaborate trick on me. To try and frighten me with ghostly voices from the haunted room. And if I fell for it, I'd never live it down. Your rational brother scared by ghosts. You must have found a way in. The voices are louder here. By this tapestry. Lines in the wooden panelling. A secret door. All right, then. But how to get it open? Got it. Now, to turn the tables on you, little brother.
7: Aha! Bruce! Colonel Standish! And who are you?
19: Get him! He'd be fair game, he is! Yes, sir!
7: Ah! Help! Get off me! I got him! Grab something!
1: Is out cold.
7: Yes, sir.
15: Who can this be?
8: Inspector Pearson, miss. London Metropolitan Police Service. This is a warrant to search this house. Men!
15: Wait! Wait a minute, please! A warrant! Papa! Papa! Papa!
12: This warrant says Vibert was arrested last night on charges of buying jewels with counterfeit banknotes.
8: Yes, sir.
15: This cannot be Vibert. It must be a mistake.
12: Obviously, he was duped by some villain. Were the jewels recovered?
8: Your son led us to a hotel room where he said he left the jewels, but they were not there.
12: Inspector, how is my son?
8: When I left him, he was crying.
12: Oh. In a prison cell? Alone?
8: Yes, sir.
15: Oh, Papa.
12: Emmy, I must go to him now. I just have time to catch the 1 o'clock train to London if the approaching storm does not impede me.
15: Papa, take me with you, please.
12: I need you here, my dear. Awaken Bruce, tell him what has happened. I'll send word as soon as I have news. Inspector, my daughter and son can handle your needs here.
8: Mr. Trevor, we cannot hold you, but if our search uncovers anything incriminating...
12: Then you will know where to find me, with my son. I'm sorry, sir. I must go.
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Proverbs 20, verse 3. It is an honor for a man to cease from strife, but every fool will be meddling. That word meddling means to be obstinate or hard-headed. Listen again to the verse. It is an honor for a man to cease from strife, but every fool will be meddling or hard-headed or obstinate. Proverbs 20, verse 3. A very simple thought for today. Will you do the honorable thing today and be flexible, or will you be foolish and hard-headed? With your spouse, will you cease from strife or be obstinate? With your boss or teacher or parent, will you cease from strife or be hard-headed? With other drivers on the road, will you cease from strife or be foolish and hard-headed? It is an honor for a man to cease from strife. Go do the honorable thing today. Something to think about.

0: truth is very valuable. You wouldn't want to pay much for error, but you want to pay for truth. Searching for truth. Wonder where you can find it. You say, well, how can I find truth? Well, let's see. If you say, I just need the facts. If you looked up the definition for fact, it would say that which is done, a deed, or a thing that really happened, or it would say reality and truth. So a fact is defined in terms of truth. Good. So now you look up truth. In the dictionary, it says truth is a fact or reality. Do you see a little bit of circular logic here? We got a fundamental problem. Our basic building blocks of fact and truth are all tied together. It takes a whole lot of faith to believe in these things. Did you know we all live by faith? If someone says, I believe that's a fact, they already express faith when they use the word believe. And so ultimately, everything starts with faith. There is no such thing as scientific facts. We just by faith make observations and build our lives on them. It takes faith to believe facts to establish truth. Since it all starts with faith, let's bypass the dictionary to find out what it's all about in one verse. Jesus saith unto him, I am the way, the truth, and the life. No man cometh unto the Father but by me. So if you want to know what truth is, it's Jesus. This is Pete Cowling.
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0: Welcome to Facing Tomorrow. My name is Jeremiah Williams. My granddad, Dr. Tom Williams, faithfully recorded this radio program for so many years. He wanted to comfort all of us with the comfort wherewith he had been comforted by God our Father and his Son, Jesus Christ, through all of the heartaches and sorrows he experienced. He didn't know about tomorrow, but he knew who held tomorrow and who held his hand. Though he's no longer with us, his message of God's comfort lives on because Jesus lives. May you be challenged and helped as you listen to my granddad share what God had taught him. He always said, the best way to face your tomorrows is to live for Jesus today.
1: 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This is Dr. Tom Williams, and welcome to Facing Tomorrow. I appreciate every station, all you people that are running all the stations that we're on. Thank you, thank you, thank you, thank you so much. And may each day the message be a blessing and a stirring to your heart. I'm thankful that some of the churches that are listening in, they get their staff together and listen to the message from time to time as well. So I'm so grateful for that. And for each listener we have around the world, thank you, thank you, thank you. My Redeemer, Philip P. Bliss, wrote so many wonderful, wonderful songs, and then did give his life. I mentioned I would give my life yesterday. I mentioned that I would, if it was necessary, give my life for Janine, and I would do that. I wouldn't have a second thought about it if it was necessary. And that's what Philip P. Bliss did. He and his wife were riding on a train, and there was a train wreck, and he was thrown clear of the train. And realizing that his wife was inside, he ran into the burning train and perished with his wife. And what a great, great Christian he was, and what a great songwriter. And one of his songs is this: I will sing of my Redeemer. Just stop, would you, there on the first three words. I will sing, I will sing, I will sing. David was a singer. We've been going through the Psalms, and Psalms just means songs. These are songs that David wrote, many of them. We notice that Asaph wrote some. David wrote the bulk of the Psalms, and he was a singer. He was a singer. He was a harp player. When Saul was bothered with an evil spirit, he would get David to come and play on his harp. And when he did, the evil spirit would leave. He couldn't stand.

0: and the beautiful, beautiful music that David could produce on the harp. And Philippi Bliss said, I will sing of my Redeemer and his wondrous love to me. On the cruel cross he suffered from the curse to set me free. Sing, oh, sing. 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In his boundless love and mercy, he the ransom freely gave. 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He from death to life hath brought me, Son of God, with him to be. 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With his blood he purchased me. On the cross he sealed my pardon, paid the debt, and made me free. And in Isaiah 60, verses 16 and 20, and thou shalt know that I, the Lord, am thy Savior and thy Redeemer, the Mighty One of Jacob. Thy sun shall no more go down, neither shall thy moon withdraw itself, for the Lord shall be thine everlasting light, and the days of thy mourning shall be ended. What a great promise to the Jewish nation that he made through the pen of Isaiah. And may we just reckon that our Savior and our Heavenly Father has not changed one bit. He loves us with a love unequaled, with a love immeasurable, with a love that you can't find the edge to, and you can't find the height to, and the width to. He loves us so much that he sent his Son, Jesus Christ the Lord, to die for us. And the Savior loves us so much that he said to the Father as he stood looking at Calvary, not my will, but thine. Oh, not my will, but thine. And he gave himself. No man takes my life. I lay it down of myself. Don't ever be guilty of believing that Jesus Christ was a martyr. He was not a martyr. He was a Savior, and he is a Savior. And no man took his life. He laid it down of himself. He said, I yield my spirit to thee there on the cross. And he yielded up the ghost. And Christ had died. When the soldiers came, they break the legs of the other men crucified, because the breaking of the leg sent such a shock into the body that the heart just could not handle it. And they died from that breaking of the leg. But the Bible says they, when they came to Christ, they did not break his leg because he was already dead. And not a bone of him shall be broken, was the prophecy of the years, years and years, hundreds of years before that, that his bones would not be broken, and they were not. Hallelujah, hallelujah, hallelujah. I will sing of my Redeemer, and I hope you will too. Wherever you are, sing. Get music into your home. Good godly music, and just listen to it. Grow thereby, and build up your immune system to sin and to evil and to wickedness by listening to good godly music. I hope that you will. Well, we see here in Psalm 27, and we are at verse 3, though an host should camp against me, encamp against me, my heart shall not fear. Though war should rise against me, in this will I be confident. He said, it doesn't matter if the world perishes, I'm confident. If a troop of people, if an army of people encamp against me, though a host, I mean a host, and in the Bible, sometimes that was 100,000 people and 300,000 people as the hosts of the Midianites came. Let me just say to you that David said, though a host should encamp against me, an unbelievable number of people, he said this, my heart shall not fear. You know why? David never moved away from the sovereignty of God. He never moved away from believing that God was sovereign, that God was in charge, that nothing could happen to him that God did not allow. And my friend, I beg you to believe that today. Don't jump here and jump there trying to outrun fear. Just stand on the blessed promises that the songwriter wrote about, standing on the promises of Christ my King, listening every moment to the praise and saying, you know, and just on and on, standing on the promises that cannot fall, listening every moment to the Spirit's call, trusting in my Savior as my all in all. There'll never be a place where you shouldn't trust God the Father or Christ the Son of God. They are trustable, my friend. They are trustable. We've got on all of our money here in America. In God we trust. Oh, I wish it were true. I wish it were true. They just put this big animal out in front of the United Nations and said, he's going to protect us from and be our security. And I got one word for them. That's a bunch of baloney, okay? We already wrote on our money, God is our trust and my trust. And I hope you keep it personal like David. He said, my light, my salvation. And he said, though an host should camp against me, my heart shall not fear. Though war should rise against me, in this will I be confident. He said, they can start a war against me, against Israel. They can start a war and it won't make any difference how big the army is. It won't make any difference the threats that they make and all of that. I'm going to trust in the one who has saved me. I'm going to trust in the one who has redeemed me. I'm going to trust in the one who will keep me forever. And notice what David said, though war should rise against me, in this will I be confident. Confident. One thing have I desired of the Lord, that will I seek after, that I may dwell in the house of the Lord all the days of my life, to behold the beauty of the Lord and to inquire in his temple. And David is saying, I just want to live there. I want to live where God is. That's why he brought the ark and went to the great trouble of bringing the ark from the place where it was up to Jerusalem. He built a temple for it, a tabernacle for the ark. He wanted to be where God was and wanted God to be where he was. And God had already promised to live there when the ark was at Shiloh. Then it got stolen and moved, and David brought it to Jerusalem and put it in the tabernacle, and his heart was made glad. We'll be back with the blessed old book and find out the one thing in David's life. And I hope you'll be listening, and I hope you'll be getting others to listen. God bless you, and we'll be back with the blessed old book.
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All scripture portions are from the King James Version of the Bible. And now, today's proverb. Today's Light for Your Pathway comes from Proverbs chapter 9. Wisdom hath builded her house. She hath hewn out her seven pillars. She hath killed her beasts. She hath mingled her wine. She hath also furnished her table. She hath sent forth her maidens. She crieth upon the highest places of the city. Whoso is simple, let him turn in hither. As for him that wanteth understanding, she saith to him, Come, eat of my bread, and drink of the wine which I have mingled. Forsake the foolish and live, and go in the way of understanding. He that reproveth a scorner getteth to himself shame, and he that rebuketh a wicked man getteth himself a blot. Reprove not a scorner, lest he hate thee. Rebuke a wise man, and he will love thee. Give instruction to a wise man, and he will be yet wiser. Teach a just man, and he will increase in learning. The fear of the Lord is the beginning of wisdom, and the knowledge of the holy is understanding. For by me thy days shall be multiplied, and the years of thy life shall be increased. If thou be wise, thou shalt be wise for thyself, but if thou scornest, thou alone shalt bear it. A foolish woman is clamorous, she is simple and knoweth nothing. For she sitteth at the door of her house, on a seat in the high places of the city, to call to passengers who go right on their ways. Whoso is simple, let him turn in hither. And as for him that wanteth understanding, she saith to him, Stolen waters are sweet, and bread eaten in secret is pleasant. But he knoweth not that the dead are there, and that her guests are in the depths of hell. We trust that the power of God's Word on today's edition of Light for Your Pathway was a blessing. Tune in again to Light for Your Pathway.

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1: 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I will fear no evil, for thou art with me.
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0: You have a true God who saved you, sent His Son to die for you, gives you a home in heaven, gave you His Holy Spirit, but there's something that you want that you don't have, and someone's going to come offer it to you, and you're going to follow. No different than them saying, oh, you know, I'll try worshiping that God, see what happens. Don't fall for it. Be satisfied with God. Stop thinking there's something missing. God has provided and will provide what you need.
1: 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No going back. We find it so easy to turn our backs to God and make Him our second choice. There's no one greater than God, and we should find our satisfaction in Him.
0: Be satisfied with God. God allowed the people to see how much greater He is than all the gods of the people. But their dissatisfaction, wanting more, caused them to go after what other gods might provide for them. God brought them out of Egypt. God gave them this promised land. God gave them victory, and God did so much for them. But their dissatisfaction, not being satisfied with God, wanting even more than what God had provided them, caused them to listen to other opportunities. Right? Oh, tell me more about that. I'm interested in that. You don't need to be interested in something that's wrong. I know you need money. Anybody here does not need money? Yeah, everybody needs money. But some of you are so desirous of money that any opportunity that comes, tell me about it. And you're going to get led down all kinds of paths because you can't say no to an opportunity for money. There's no difference. The other gods, people said, oh yeah, our God, we can do this and He did this for me. They're making stuff up or attributing stuff to false gods. If Jeroboam can say, these golden calves, they delivered you out of Egypt. It was a lie, but people believed it. And they taught it to their children. These delivered us out of Egypt. Oh, let's worship them and ask those calves to give us stuff and help us. And you'll do the same thing. You have a true God who saved you, sent His Son to die for you, gives you a home in heaven, gave you His Holy Spirit, but there's something that you want that you don't have, and someone's going to come offer it to you, and you're going to follow. No different than them saying, oh, you know, I'll try worshiping that God, see what happens. Don't fall for it. Be satisfied with God. Stop thinking there's something missing. God has provided and will provide what you need. There's nothing missing. There's not a better provider than God. It's a slap in the face of God for you to turn your back on Him and seek fulfillment somewhere else. You think of Solomon, all that God gave him. He was the wealthiest, wisest man in the world. But he let those women turn his heart away from God. He threw God behind his back. It's like, don't need that anymore. That's what he did to God. That's how God described it. He says, you threw me behind your back. Don't need that anymore. I've got this. How many believers have I known? Faithful in church, soul winners. But there's something they want. Ministry, church, pastor, parents, Bible, God. Just gets thrown behind their back. You say, oh, it won't happen to me. They said the same thing. At the root of it all is keeping sin at hand. Why do you keep something around except there's a dissatisfaction that God is not enough?
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0: Paul wrote in 1 Corinthians chapter 12, verse 1, "Now concerning spiritual gifts, brethren, I would not have you ignorant." Several times in the New Testament, the Apostle Paul and even Peter voiced their concern that believers not be ignorant. There are some things worth knowing. Let me give you something worth knowing. Paul wrote in Romans chapter 8, verse 28, "And we know that all things work together for good to them that love God, to them who are the called according to his purpose." It is worth knowing all things work together for good. God has a purpose. He does nothing without purpose. Our God doesn't just set things in motion to see what will happen. He has a plan. And no matter what happens, he knows how to make things work out according to his purpose. So even when it seems that things are not going right, or right according to our definition, we can rest assured that God is still working, that it will all work out for good. Our God has never failed, and he never will fail. We may know or may not know what he is doing at every step, but we can know that he is working. Something worth knowing is all things work together for good.
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0: See, our problem is we don't think we should ever have to suffer. Says who? I'm not saying suffering's enjoyable or we should seek it, but when it comes, we're supposed to accept it for his sake.
2: 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Our suffering, their salvation. Nobody wants to suffer. Look to the cross. God might allow suffering in your life to help others get saved.
0: Be willing to suffer wrongfully. Look down at verse 13, would you please, there? Verse number 13, "And who is he that will harm you if you be followers of that which is good? But, and if ye suffer for righteousness' sake, happy are ye. And be not afraid of their terror, neither be troubled. But sanctify the Lord God in your hearts, and be ready always to give an answer to every man that asketh you a reason of the hope that is in you, with meekness and fear, having a good conscience, that whereas they speak evil of you as of evildoers, they may be ashamed that falsely accuse your good conversation in Christ. For it is better, if the will of God be so, that ye suffer for well-doing than for evil-doing." You know, it's better to suffer for good than to suffer for bad. Choose your suffering. I'd rather suffer for doing right than suffer for doing wrong. If you're suffering for bad, it's because you were bad. That's not good for you. It's not good for your testimony. It's not good for Christ. That you as a Christian are suffering because you did something stupid is not a good, "Oh, I'm suffering for Jesus." No, you're not. You're suffering for being stupid. Amen? Don't you try to get credit for suffering as a Christian when you did something dumb. "They're persecuting me because of my faith." Don't lie if it's because you didn't pay your bills. "Oh, you know, I'm so poor as a Christian. I'm suffering in poverty as a Christian, you know." It's not because of your Christianity. If you're not willing to work, you're lazy. If you're suffering for good, it's because they're bad, and that's not good for them. If you're going to suffer, let it be because you chose to do what's right when everybody else was against doing right. And you suffer, take it. But you have a good conscience then. I know that I did right. God is not blind. He sees. He knows. He knows the reason for your suffering, if it's because you did good or bad. He knows. We must take our comfort in that, that sometimes suffering is part of God's will for us. But if it is God's will,
3: It's good, not bad. Sometimes God is willing that his children suffer. And you say, no, he's not. Sometimes God is willing that his children suffer for the sake of others being saved. And that means it might be God's will that you get to know him and the fellowship of his sufferings and get on the same team as God and have the same desire as God to see people saved. And if that means you got to suffer, if that's God's will, be happy about it.
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0: 2 Samuel 22, verses 7 and 8. In my distress, I called upon the Lord and cried to my God, and he did hear my voice out of his temple, and my cry did enter into his ears then. Verse 8 goes on to say that God got mad and got involved in David's situation. When did God start to intervene? After David cried verbally. While there's certainly a time and a place for silent praying, I read far more in the Bible about audible prayers than thought prayers. God wants to hear our voices. Couple crying audibly to God with the godly lifestyle mentioned in 2 Samuel 22, verses 21 through 25, and I think we'd see a lot more success in our prayer lives. Something to think about.
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0: Isaiah 2:22, the Bible states, "Cease ye from man, whose breath is in his nostrils, for wherein is he to be accounted of?" Did you wake up this morning and thank God for the air? Were you surprised that it was there? Aren't you glad the government doesn't have to supply it? Did you thank God that it was 19% oxygen? It's always that way. Did you thank God that the pressure was about 14.7 PSI? It's always that way, not situational. Did you thank God for reminding you to breathe 20,000 times today? We take all that for granted, but we're fearfully and wonderfully made. Did you ever ask yourself, why did God make us so we had to breathe? If we didn't have to breathe, we wouldn't need any deodorant. We wouldn't drown. Let me see if I can explain this to you. Right now, take a deep breath and hold it. A breath is accomplished by tightening the intercostal muscles, elevating the rib cage, lowering the diaphragm, and thereby enlarging the chest cavity and allowing air to be forced in. That 14.7 pounds per square inch is what does it. Now, without letting your breath out, say, "Praise the Lord." Oh, you couldn't do it. This time, take a deep breath and you can let it out. Say, "Praise the Lord." Take another deep breath. Say, "Thank you, Jesus." Take another deep breath and say, "I love my radio station." It's amazing how that works. I wonder if God had that in mind when he wrote Psalm 150, verse 6, "Let everything that hath breath praise the Lord. Praise ye the Lord." Wonder how often you're supposed to praise God. Wonder how often you're supposed to take a breath. Let's pray. Thank you, Lord, for the air that you supplied, for the ability that you give us to use it, and that we might use it for your glory. Amen. This is Pete Cowling.
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0: God never makes the sinner feel comfortable with his sin. God always works to separate the sinner from his sin. God wants to get you away from that sin because he knows that that sin will destroy you. He knows where it's leading you. God wants to deliver you from that and let you live with him and enjoy and walk in truth. And God has so much more for you.
1: 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Rather than confessing and dealing with our sin, we tend to cover it up and hide. Choose your relationship with God over your sin.
0: This is the condemnation. Light is come into the world. And men loved darkness rather than light, because their deeds were evil. For everyone that doeth evil hateth the light, neither cometh to the light, lest his deeds should be reproved. But he that doeth truth cometh to the light, that his deeds may be made manifest, that they are wrought in God. Now this is why it becomes a hindrance to walk with God, because we don't like having our sin revealed. The Bible says that men love darkness rather than light, right? Well, why? Well, the light reveals the truth about them. The light makes manifest or reveals or shows what's wrong with us. And we like to cover those things up. That's why a bunch of you ladies are wearing makeup tonight. You're trying to hide something that you don't want others to see. You get, what they call it, foundation or cover up or whatever, right? And I'm not making funny, and I'm just saying that this is just reality. You're concerned about your appearance, and you got, you know, some big zit popped up on your forehead this morning, and you got to cover it up, so you know, you powder your nose or whatever you do to try to hide blemishes. And boy, there's a lot of money made in that industry. Every department store you walk into, every drug store you walk into, man, it's just, there it is, man. It's makeup and makeup and makeup and makeup. I got to walk through that section to get to the important stuff in the story. Why? Because people are concerned about appearance and hiding the things that they're embarrassed about. May I say, but that's sin, and so men would rather keep their sin covered up and hide their sin, and they don't want it revealed. And so they don't like coming to where there's light. They want to stay in the dark or in the shadows where nobody can see what's true about them. If you love your sin, you're not going to be comfortable with God. God never makes the sinner feel comfortable. You're not close to God. I would ask you, what sin are you not willing to let go of? Sin keeps you from getting close to God. And your guilt, the guilt of your sin is what keeps you from getting close to God. You don't feel comfortable with God. You feel guilty. God never makes the sinner feel comfortable with his sin. God always works to separate the sinner from his sin. God wants to get you away from that sin because he knows that that sin will destroy you. He knows where it's leading you. God wants to deliver you from that and let you live with him and enjoy and walk in truth. And God has so much more for you, but sin is going to take it. And so God wants to pull you out of sin, but sin will keep you from God. You need God when you have sinned. You need him to shine a big bright light on it. You know what would help you tonight? Make that decision that even when you don't feel like it, you come to church. And when you feel guilty and ashamed, you still come to church. Because what you need is that big old spotlight right there to shine on you and make it obvious to you what's wrong with you. You need sin revealed in your life.
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3: I'm Alondra Singet. 2 Timothy 4:2 says, "Preach the word, be instant in season, out of season, reprove, rebuke, exhort with all longsuffering and doctrine." 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

0: 2 Corinthians 13:5 tells us, "Examine yourselves whether ye be in the faith." In the Christian life, we are to take heed to ourselves. We need to make sure that we are doing well, that we are staying healthy in our faith. To do this requires that we examine ourselves. Here is a self-checkup. Ask yourself, am I actively seeking opportunities to help others? 1 Corinthians 10:33, Paul wrote, "Even as I please all men in all things, not seeking mine own profit, but the profit of many, that they may be saved." Jesus Christ, our great example, was the most selfless man to walk upon this earth. He didn't just give what he had, he gave himself. Jesus did not seek his own profit. Instead, he did what was profitable for man, though it cost him so much. The Apostle Paul, following in his footsteps, sought to please all men, not himself. He wasn't looking to use men to make a profit for himself, but rather how he could be used, how he could spend himself to be profitable and helpful to others. In fact, it was Paul who said to the Corinthian believers, "And I will very gladly spend and be spent for you, though the more abundantly I love you, the less I be loved." Our lives are not meant to be stored up and saved up, but our lives are meant to be used up in the saving of others' lives. We need to live for the lives of others. Look out, away from yourself and your self-interest, and search for a need you can fill in somebody else's life. Even the small things we can do for others can often prove to be a big blessing. Dr. Jack Hiles wrote in his book, Meet the Holy Spirit, the following, "So every morning I yield to him, and then I ask him to let me cross the path of people whose path our Lord would cross and whom our Lord would help if he were here on earth. I must yield to him to make me like Jesus, and then I must yield for him to lead me where Jesus would go. For what value is it to be like Jesus if my path does not cross the path of that one that Jesus would help today?" Would you be like Jesus? Selfless? Then actively be seeking to help and be a blessing to others. Seek help from the Holy Spirit to help lead you to the person to whom you can be a blessing to today. 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Pray even for God to bring someone to your mind that you can go out of your way to help them in their way, especially to those who are lost, who need help in finding the Savior.
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In John 10:10, Jesus said, "I am come that ye might have life, and that ye might have it more abundantly." That life Jesus spoke of is eternal life. He came to save sinners from the penalty of sin, which is death and hell, separated from God and His mercy, forever in the lake of fire. God does not want you to go there. He loves you, and He has made a way for every man, woman, and child to escape the fires of hell. The answer is Jesus Christ, His death, burial, and resurrection. 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

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And ako dahil sa Landra Singit, and I'm here again to serve you by playing your favorite song request karong Uduha, July 9, 2026. So kung naminaw mo karon and wala po mo nakasend in sa inyong song request, don't be shy to send it right in because this hour is for you. And para mabuhat na siya ninyo, ato lang sa inyong web browser and type lang ang web address nga ibcd.theanchor.app. Akong balikon, that's ibcd.theanchor.app. Pwede ka makaregister dira for free, log in for free, and send us your song request. Again, ayaw ka ulo, because this hour is for you. So let's start our request hour. By this request, it came in from John De Antoque. Here's Merle Jr., Shauna, Jeff Espada, Paulo Gomez, and Theo Monte singing Ang Sekretong Dapit.

And thank you, precious Joel Bandukilio, for that request. So it's Bruce Fry singing Jesus, My Savior and Lord. Coming right up, here's a request that came in from Jonah Mimanlugot, Paul and Joanna Snyder singing Because You Live for Christ.

And you're still tuned into 101.7 FM, the Anchor Radio, Dumaguete. And thank you, Dinah Malogot, for that request. That was Iloilo Baptist Church singing, Oh, Wondrous Love. Coming right up, here's a request that came from Christine Makalisang, Diha sa Pagserbisyo sa Hari, or In the Service of the King, sung by Nelson Duran.

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Well, hello, hello everyone. Maayong hapon Dumaguete. It's live on air. It's your favorite time of the day, the listener request hour here on 101.7 FM, the Anchor Radio Dumaguete. And I hope you enjoy the songs we just played. We're more than halfway through the program, but there's still plenty of time left, so your requests are more than welcome. And I am Tessa Grace Tosado, ready to play your songs on air. 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

sung by Bruce Fry, Day by Day, and one of the beautiful songs we have here on our station 101.7 FM, the Anchor Radio Dumaguete. And pleasure to play that song for you, Jeff Espada. 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

And I hope you like that great song from New Mercy Trio, a song request by one of our listeners, One Cross for All. And coming up, here's a song requested by Merle Jean Roshana, sung by Charlotte Birdsong and Geraldine Henderson, All of Me, I Surrender All.

And you've just heard House Anderson College singing Still Feeling Fine. And I hope you're enjoying mo ng kanta. And I hope you're all feeling fine. And that song marks the end of our program here on 101.7 FM, the Anchor Radio Dumaguete. And thank you so much for tuning in and, of course, for sending in your song request. We're glad to have them played on air. 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We hope you enjoy all the wonderful program lined up just for you as we close out this hour. And I'll be lining up po sa mga songs nga wala na ko na play during sa ato ang listener request program. Well, keep safe and have a great day. And always remember, God is good, and that's a good reason to smile every day. And let me leave you with a request that came in from Glory Jane Haison, sung by Stephen and Whitney Trimble. Lord, stay close to me.

0: 2 Corinthians 13:5 tells us, "Examine yourselves whether ye be in the faith." In the Christian life, we are to take heed to ourselves. We need to make sure that we are doing well, that we are staying healthy in our faith. To do this requires that we examine ourselves. Here is a self-checkup. Ask yourself, am I cultivating a constant sense of the presence of God? When Adam and Eve sinned in the Garden of Eden, the Bible says that they hid themselves from the presence of the Lord. Sin makes us uncomfortable to be around God. We know when we have disappointed the Lord, and it is common that people hide rather than confront and confess. The fellowship that Adam and Eve once enjoyed with God, walking in the garden, in the cool of the day, was broken because of sin. For God to allow man a way back into his presence is one of the greatest blessings of God. Moses understood the importance of God's presence. In Exodus 33, verse 14, and he said, "My presence shall go with thee, and I will give thee rest." And he said unto him, "If thy presence go not with me, carry us not up hence." Moses did not want to go anywhere that God was not going. He knew that he needed God's presence in order to succeed. How can you and I make it without the presence of God? Those in our church have heard me say on many occasions that a walk with God is a constant awareness of God's presence in your life. One of the ways to cultivate a sense of God's presence in your life is to gather with God's people in His name. Jesus said, "For where two or three are gathered together in my name, there am I in the midst of them." When others gather around you, there ought to be a sense that God's presence is with you. It is a hallmark of Joseph's success. The Lord was with him, and it was obvious in how God blessed everything Joseph did. If your check reveals that you're not cultivating a sense of God's presence, invite God to be with you. Talk with the Holy Spirit. Seek His guidance and counsel all day long in everything you do. Stay in constant communication with God.
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0: Why do people love International Baptist Church? Just ask them. They will tell you.
4: There are many reasons why I love IBC. 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
1: Why do people love International Baptist Church? Just ask them, they will tell you.
2: I love IBC because it is a Bible-believing church that stands for the truth. You can have good friends, good teachings, and a great pastor. I love IBC because this is the church that helps me grow spiritually.
1: Come find your reason to love IBC.
3: Did you know that your life consists of time? In one direction, the future goes on and on and on. In the other direction, the past goes all the way back behind you. But the present just goes by. Blip. How does the present go by? It goes by as a blip. Wouldn't it be foolish if we just lived for the blip? What can we do with the present? How about this? Why don't we use the present to plan the future so we'll enjoy the past, because memories are eternal. Let's resolve to make good ones. In 1 John chapter 3, verse 16, the Bible says, "Hereby perceive we the love of God, because he laid down his life for us." And we ought to lay down our lives for the brethren. You don't have to lay down your life all at once. You can do it minute by minute in the present. Did you know your life is time? What are you going to do with it? How are you going to spend it? On yourself or others? Boy, maybe, just maybe, you ought to work on spending it the right way, because you surely can't save it. Right now in the present, are you making some kind of eternal memories? Do you know, 40 years ago, I decided to make my memories at Hiles Anderson College. Most difficult decision I ever made. Scared to death. I wonder what would happen. People thought I was foolish to leave Tennessee to take a pay cut and go to unaccredited Bible college. Wonder what's happened. Well, it says in the Bible in 1 Corinthians 2:9, "Eye hath not seen, nor ear heard, neither have entered into the heart of man the things that God hath prepared for them that love him." Why don't we work today to make sure our words and our deeds are spent on the present correctly, showing someone that we care about them and that we love them? This is Pete Cowling.
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0: I don't want us just to be an evangelistic church that preaches people down the aisle and only gets people saved in the church. We're supposed to be evangelistic out in the highways. We're supposed to be out in the hedges. We're supposed to be out in all the neighborhoods and all the barangays. We're supposed to go out there and tell people about Jesus. And once we introduce them to Jesus, bring them to the church.
1: 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Point, find, and bring. Let's not allow the spread of the gospel to stop with us. We have to share it and tell to others who have not heard.
0: Is there a family member who ought to be in church with you today? They're not here today, but they could be here with you next week. They could be here with you next Sunday. Is there a family member? Now, you might have to find them. You might have to find their cell number. You might have to remember where they live. You might have to track them down. But is there a family member that you could find this week and bring them with you to church? Bring them so they could hear the preaching of the gospel. Bring them so they could meet Jesus. Hey, is there a friend that you could find this week? I mean, I'd hate to think you were my friend and you wouldn't introduce me to Jesus. You know Jesus and you never introduced me to him? You know the King of Kings? You know the Lord of Lords? I mean, you know God? You know the one who spoke and everything came into existence? You know the one who walked on water? You know the one who could touch blind eyes and they could see? You know the one who could touch a lame person and they could walk again? You know him and you never introduced him to me? I thought you were my friend. Hey, you could find a friend this week, couldn't you? Maybe you could find a classmate this week and go to that classmate and say, hey, why don't you be my visitor this Sunday? Come to church. Hey, we got an activity Saturday you could come to with me, 10:30 down at International Baptist Church. And why don't you come with me and let me introduce you to my friend Jesus? You could find a classmate this week, couldn't you? You could find a coworker this week, couldn't you? Isn't there somebody you work with that needs Jesus? Isn't there somebody that you know that you work with them or you're close to them and they need Jesus and you could find them this week and say, hey, come with me. Come with me. You think you could find a neighbor? Now you say, no, Pastor, now look, I don't have any family. All my family's gone. They don't love me. They've all moved away. I have no family. So, Pastor, I can't go find a family member. I don't have any family. And you might say, Pastor, I don't have any friends. Nobody likes me. I don't have any friends. I can't find any friends this week, Pastor. Nobody likes me. Everybody hates me, Pastor. I don't have any friends. And Pastor, I'm not in school, so I don't have any classmates. And you can say, Pastor, I don't have a job, so I don't have any coworkers. But y'all have a neighbor, don't you? Y'all have a neighbor? There's somebody that lives next to you? You could find them, couldn't you? No, Pastor, they're on vacation probably. I don't think I... Okay, then go find a stranger. Go find somebody you don't know, but bring somebody. Go find them and say, hey, we found a good thing. We found Jesus. Hey, you need to come and be with me there and let me introduce you to him. Go bring somebody. International Baptist Church is a soul-winning church. We're a soul-winning church. People can come here and get saved like they did this morning. That's wonderful. I love it when people will come down and let someone share with them the gospel. And we had folks get baptized here this morning. That's wonderful. I'm for that. I'm not against it at all. But listen to me. I don't want us just to be an evangelistic church that preaches people down the aisle and only gets people saved in the church. We're supposed to be evangelistic out in the highways. We're supposed to be out in the hedges. We're supposed to be out in all the neighborhoods and all the barangays. We're supposed to go out there and tell people about Jesus. And once we introduce them to Jesus, bring them to the church.
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0: You know what I say? It's like a slap in the face to God. When we come to church and we're very careful and we're very polite and we're very kind and we watch our mouth, but we don't say things we shouldn't say, and we're very careful about how we control ourselves when we're around other Christians. And then when you're in private, you don't care about any of that stuff.
1: 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Power of proper motives. Putting on a show for people to see how good of a Christian you are is not impressive to God. Be more concerned with what He thinks about you than man.
0: I started 10 years ago. If I'm counseling or preaching, doesn't matter. I'm just going to tell you what you need to hear, not what you want to hear. I'm not going to hurt anybody. I'm not trying to embarrass anybody. I'm just saying, but ladies, if you got all dressed up on Sunday to try to make everybody think that you're modest, and tomorrow you're going to be out there wearing your short shorts and your low cut and your tight clothes and showing off your figure, you're not fooling anybody. If you're going to dress up like you're a modest Christian woman on Sunday to try to make the pastor think that you are, but you're going to go out the rest of the week and hide the fact that you're a Christian and you want to blend in with the disco crowd or whatever, God notices that. Hear me now. And not just you ladies, not just you men. He knows what you're looking at. You get out there and you notice that woman, and you look around and see if anybody else is paying attention so you can take another look. God knows what you're doing. I'm just saying, folks, He knows you can come try to fool people and impress people and make it look like you're a better Christian than you really are, which none of us are. When you act differently before men than you do before God, He notices that. You know what I say? It's like a slap in the face to God. When we come to church and we're very careful and we're very polite and we're very kind and we watch our mouth, but we don't say things we shouldn't say, and we're very careful about how we control ourselves when we're around other Christians. And then when you're in private, you don't care about any of that stuff. It's like you forget that God is watching. And what you're saying to God is you're not as important as those people are. I'll be careful around them and make sure that I do right when I'm in front of them. But God, when you're watching, it doesn't matter what I do. What a slap in the face to God. What an acknowledgement on your part that you don't really believe in God. What do you think? God only sees you at church? That God doesn't see you at home? That God doesn't see you when you're out with your friends? When you behave differently before men in public than you behave privately in secret, because He sees in secret, He notices that too. When you put on a show before men, but God knows the real heart, it does not impress God, and there's no reward from God. When you do what you do because you hope men will notice, don't look to see if God noticed. You already got what you wanted. We must have one master, and we must be living for Him. We must not have split loyalties. We must be concerned with what He thinks more than what man thinks. That doesn't mean that we don't care about men and try to please those whom that we're supposed to please. Children, you're supposed to honor your father and your mother. You ought to represent them well. You have a name that's been given to you, and you ought to honor that and not bring dishonor to your family's name. Listen to me, that's good and proper, but I'm talking about when you're deceitful with your actions to try to make people believe something about you that's not true about you. That's called hypocrisy.
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In Mark 16:15, Jesus said to his disciples, "Go ye into all the world and preach the gospel to every creature." 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

0: How do you do? The woman in this story once wrote, "Self-deception is very, very heavy. Fear is very, very heavy. Worry is very, very heavy." All of life was a burden to her, weighted down as she was by invisible anchors on her soul. One day, though, she laid the burdens down and became lighthearted. This is the true story of how that happened to Eugenia Price, the first professional writer and director of this program when her heart and mind and life were unshackled. Bringing you the good news through dramatic true life stories of real people, this is Unshackled, produced in Chicago by Pacific Garden Mission. Homeless people may seem to travel light, moving from place to place with few belongings, but the truth is they carry heavy burdens like failure and despair that keep them from rising above their circumstances. And that's why Pacific Garden Mission is called the Old Lighthouse. The doors are always open, the porch light burning for street people who need refuge. The mission provides shelter, food, and clothing for 500 people or more each night, as well as medical and dental care if needed, and all without charge. But that's not all, though. Pastors and counselors share the truth that sets them free through the unconditional love that never fails. This is made possible as some who care share of their resources to help make the burden light. Now for broadcast around the earth, here's program number 2545 in the series Unshackled, the program that makes you face yourself and think.
1: I was born and grew up in Charleston, West Virginia. By the time I started school, IQ tests had become popular, and on their basis, I was allowed to skip 1.5 years of school. My mother always told me not to boast about things like that, but I did. My father was a dentist, so we moved into bigger and better homes as he prospered, and I boasted about that, too, in spite of mother's warning, and in spite of the fact that I longed for her approval.
2: Now eat your breakfast or we'll be late for Sunday school, Jeannie.
1: I wish I didn't have to go, Mother.
2: Oh, Graham would be awful disappointed, and so would I if you stayed home.
1: I know, but it is such a beautiful day.
2: Oh, God'll be very glad to see you in church.
1: The best thing about church is watching you lead the choir.
2: Jeannie, the best thing about church is God. He helps us to be good and kind.
1: He hasn't done much for the Ladies' Aid Society. They sit around quilting and stick other people as much as they stick the cloth. They probably give me a good tongue-lashing, too, when I'm not there.
2: Try to be like God and not like them.
1: Growing up, I didn't have many friends because my family prided themselves on being self-sufficient. But when I was 12, I met a girl at church named Ellen, who played the piano while I played the fiddle, and we became best friends. We considered ourselves superior in every respect and began experimenting with things like using cosmetics and cigarettes, making fun of people, and skipping church.
3: A woman should always hold a cigarette up and away from her face like this.
1: Oh, Ellen, you look so sophisticated.
3: And you should never, ever, ever flick the ashes by beating on the top with your forefinger.
1: Oh, you think not?
3: No, you should ever so gently touch them with your little finger like this.
1: Oh, my boyfriend Irvin doesn't smoke. He'd look much more mature if he did.
3: He doesn't skip church either. You two will make a handsome couple.
1: Oh, he's so romantic. I hope being away at college doesn't change us. I graduated from high school in 1932, and shortly after that, my grandmother died, so that was the end of our church-going days. I went off to college, but came home at Christmas, and went for a ride with Irvin to gather pine branches in the country.
4: Jeannie, why have you stopped going to church?
1: Because I don't believe in God anymore.
4: Jeannie, that's tragic.
1: It's infantile to believe in God. I've grown beyond that. I took a course in comparative religion that opened my eyes.
4: Well, I think a course like that would help you see the truth of Christ.
1: Well, my professor was right. He said, where do Christians get off thinking theirs is the only religion when there are so many others?
4: But Jesus is the way to God.
1: I don't believe that. If there is a God, then it's an impersonal force in the universe.
4: What are you going to do with your life?
1: I'm going to spend it having a good time and building my career.
5: What career?
1: I don't know.
3: But it'll be mine.
4: Here, what about your responsibility to your fellow man?
1: I didn't ask to be born. Tears filled his eyes as he drove away that day. That was the end of our relationship. I changed majors each year in college, but completed 3 years of dental school with honor grades before switching to philosophy. Writing became my god. In sonnets and poetry, I sought life's meaning, but failed to find it. My parents were always understanding and supportive. During that time, I became a radio script writer in New York and Chicago, going home to Charleston, West Virginia, each summer.
6: What are you writing now, Jeannie?
1: Oh, mostly daytime serials, Dad. Some nighttime freelance stuff.
6: You still like it?
1: It's a living.
6: Well, what happened to your idea of starting your own production studio?
1: Well, it would cost a bundle, but I could control my career that way, do bigger and better things.
6: Well, I can help you with startup money.
2: Want some iced tea, dear?
1: I think I need something stronger, Mother. It's hot out.
2: Jeannie, dear, you need to lose some weight.
1: Oh, please. I didn't believe in God or any life beyond this one. I became a recluse at age 33. I sat in the house with no reason to go out. I felt a death within me, too. A writer with nothing to say. I went home to Charleston that summer in despair. My parents tried to cheer me up, but the heavy shroud of despair remained. I had a dream one night that included Ellen, my childhood friend. The next day, I called her home, and she was there. I invited her to visit me for the weekend. Ellen, you haven't changed a bit.
3: It's amazing that you happened to call when I was here on vacation.
1: Oh.
3: It's been 18 years.
1: So you're living in New York for 6 years, and here I was visualizing you married with umpteen kids.
3: Well, tell me what you've been doing all this time.
1: I'm a radio script writer in Chicago. I write for all the big daytime serials you may have heard. I brought some recordings you can listen to later. Shows I produced in my own production office.
3: You always said you'd have your own career.
1: And I'm doing quite well, too. Oh, I have a lovely apartment on the near north side, close to the good restaurants and the intellectuals. They're not like the hicks around here.
3: Your parents' home is lovely.
1: Oh, yes. Dad is very successful. Would you like a cigarette?
3: I quit smoking.
1: Well, how about a drink?
3: I don't drink either, Jeannie. I don't need to anymore.
1: For the next hour, I bragged about my success, never mentioning the emptiness I felt, the boredom, the huge debts I had piled up, and the creditors I hid from. But she knew better. We stood on opposite shores of the universe, and mine was crumbling, while hers was solid and strong. She broke through my defenses with a blunt question.
3: Jeannie, you're probably the unhappiest person I've ever seen. What's really the matter?
1: Is it that obvious?
3: Yes, it is.
1: I work so hard to be the best, to impress the right people.
3: Jeannie, I was the same way until about 3 years ago. Those things are not the center of my life anymore.
1: What is the center of your life?
3: It's not a what, it's a person. His name is Jesus Christ.
1: Oh, please. What do you really believe about God?
3: I believe God came to the earth in the person of Jesus Christ to show us what he's really like and to save us from sin.
1: Sin?
3: Yes, sin.
1: Oh, there's no such thing as sin. Nothing is actually right or wrong. Thinking merely makes it so.
3: Sin is anything that separates us from God, and it's the cross that restores us to him.
1: Just cut that stuff about the cross. That I won't listen to. Don't insult my intelligence. Hoping to keep God in the margin and me in the center, the next day I let her read my poetry. And she said my writing reminded her of Ezekiel in the Bible. I tried to talk her into staying in Charleston longer, but she refused to lie to her employer and went back to New York City. Almost daily she wrote me in Charleston, and also in Chicago when I returned there. I learned later that she was compelled by an inner force to pursue our friendship. Then came a crisis in my life, and instead of turning to drugs or alcohol, I got on a train for New York. Once there, I checked into a hotel near the Mission residence home, owned by Ellen's church, where she worked. She came to see me right away.
3: Jeannie, I'm glad you came here. I pray for you daily.
1: I want you to know that I believe there is another life after this one.
3: You do?
1: Yes. It happened on my train ride. A friend gave me a book about a converted atheist.
3: Oh, that's wonderful.
1: Is it? I think I'm losing my mind about this God stuff.
3: Oh, Jeannie, I have to work in the dining room at lunchtime. Why don't you join us and we can talk more afterward?
1: Oh, heavens, no. I hate churches as much as I hate girdles, and I hate church people even more.
3: You're going to just stay here in the hotel room?
1: I love hotel rooms. I worked in one here in a more affluent area during the war.
3: Jeannie, there's a Bible in the drawer. Will you read the Gospels sometime?
1: After she left, I gingerly lifted the cover of the Bible, then quickly closed it. I wasn't ready. That evening, Ellen came back, and we talked some more. How I envied the peace she possessed. When she left, I found Ezekiel in the index and began reading in chapter 40. What I read so astonished me with its beauty that I sat down and wept. What a writer he was! I could hardly wait to tell her the next morning.
3: If you think Ezekiel is beautiful, read Proverbs chapter 8. Listen to verse 22 and 23. The Lord possessed me in the beginning of his way, before his works of old. I was set up from everlasting, from the beginning, or ever the earth was. When there were no depths, I was brought forth. When there were no fountains abounding with water.
1: Stop, please stop. Who's the I?
3: It's wisdom speaking. But many theologians believe it can also be Jesus Christ.
1: You're on a Jesus kick.
3: No, it's the same in the Gospel of John. Chapter 1 says, In the beginning was the Word, and the Word was with God, and the Word was God. The same was in the beginning with God. All things were made by him, and without him was not anything made that was made.
1: That's in the Bible?
3: Yes, the Gospel of John.
1: Brother, those old birds could really write.
3: Well, would you like to read the rest of Proverbs chapter 8?
1: No, I want to eat lunch. 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
3: Why don't you come and eat with me in the dining room?
1: Are you kidding? Eat with Christians? 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
0: Jeannie was soon to meet a real friend with a drink that would change her life. 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
1: Ellen returned that evening, and we had dinner in my room. I asked her to say a blessing first. I noticed that she spoke to God as if he were there. After she left, I read the rest of Proverbs chapter 8 aloud, and verse 35 hit me especially hard. For whoso findeth me findeth life, and shall obtain favor of the Lord. Then I discovered Isaiah. Then shalt thou delight thyself in the Lord, and I will cause thee to ride upon the high places of the earth. Behold, the Lord's hand is not shortened, that it cannot save, neither his ear heavy, that it cannot hear. I flipped to Psalms 119 and found, Thy hands have made me and fashioned me. Give me understanding that I may learn thy commandments. Let my heart be sound in thy statutes, that I may not be ashamed. I fell on my knees and I tried to pray, But all I could say was, oh God, oh God, oh God. I knew he was real, but the space between us seemed insurmountable.
2: Good morning, Jeannie. Oh, you look tired.
1: I was up all night. That Bible is haunting me. Ellen, something has happened to me.
2: Do you know what it is?
1: No. But I'd give anything if I'd never begun to believe in God. I'm coming apart at the seams. You want some coffee?
2: No, thanks. Jeannie, what do you believe about God?
1: How do I know? I just know he's alive. It's enough to make me want to shoot myself. What happens next?
2: God will win.
1: You mean I can't?
2: You can refuse to surrender to him, but that doesn't mean you win. Life will just be harder and harder now that you've come this close to him.
1: Little Molly Sunshine just come to call.
2: Jeannie, is your life so happy and so good that you won't take a chance on God having something better?
1: I could never keep the Ten Commandments. I'm too old.
2: You're only 33, and you couldn't keep them if you were 23 or 13. Righteousness is a pure gift of grace.
1: Don't use that theological jargon. I don't understand it.
2: Jeannie, turn around this minute and follow Jesus Christ.
1: I don't want to talk about Jesus Christ.
2: He's God's revelation of himself.
1: I don't buy that.
2: You mean you don't want to?
1: I'll call Mother tonight. That will force me to do something.
2: I know how much influence she has in your life. She's been your God in a way.
5: Yes, I'll accept the charge. Jeannie?
1: Mother, I think I've discovered what God is all about.
5: Have you made a decision, dear?
1: No, not yet. That's why I called, Mother. I want to live for God.
5: Oh.
1: Do you think I'm crazy?
5: Are you with Ellen, dear?
1: I'm spending a lot of time with her, but I'm staying at a hotel.
5: Well, how's your money, dear?
1: About to run out. I'm going back to Chicago tomorrow.
5: Oh, no. Stay the weekend with Ellen. Daddy will wire you the money tomorrow.
1: On Sunday, I went to church with Ellen and heard again about the grace of Jesus Christ. I listened, and I longed to belong to God. During communion, I ran out and went back to my hotel. I sat for an hour anxiously waiting for the bar to open. I tried to drown the words that I had heard in the service. Then I went to my room and ordered two more drinks. The old Jeannie Price was dying hard. I thought Ellen wouldn't notice I'd been drinking when she arrived, but she did. The service was impressive, darling. The preacher's quiet.

0: twisted spiel about God adapting to your way of life?
1: I certainly am. He should brighten things up considerably. Oh, are you leaving? Don't go, Alan.
0: It won't work anyway but his, Jeannie. Jesus says, I'm the way, the truth, and the life. He says, no man comes to the Father but by me. He also says if we try to save our lives, we'll lose them. But if we lose them for his sake, we'll find them. We find life in Christ, Jeannie.
1: Whosoever findeth me findeth life.
0: Jeannie, you'll make a terrific Christian.
1: Oh, God, I wish I were dead.
0: It would be wonderful if you would die, Jeannie.
1: What?
0: If the old Jeannie Price would die right now, the new one could be born.
1: I guess you're right. With that simple capitulation, I was born again. And we sat there knowing for certain that Jesus Christ came out of the tomb because his presence was all around us. At that point, I wanted to kiss his feet with the nail prints in them. Rivers of water ran down my face as I experienced his presence within me. That was October 2nd, 1949. I went back to Chicago promising Ellen I would tell someone about my new life, but I wondered what my friends would say.
2: Oh, no, you did what?
1: I've fallen in love with Jesus Christ.
2: Oh, I can hardly believe this, Jeannie.
1: Oh, he's so wonderful. Read the gospel sometime and see. Talk about great writing.
2: Oh, it won't last.
1: Just watch me. According to the Bible, I'm a new creature. I won't be doing the things I used to do. Mm. I've already quit smoking.
2: I see. And no more beer commercials, huh?
1: I just turned down a TV show. I don't want to write murder stories for children to watch.
2: That's pretty gutsy. How will you live?
1: I don't know. But every time I give up something for Christ, I love him more. The Bible tells me to seek first the kingdom of God and his righteousness, and all these things will be added. Jesus Christ had saved an immature, spoiled brat whose faith needed testing in some trials, and trials came. I stopped drinking and smoking and had given up my career because it was not his highest. Then Ellen moved to Chicago and became my mentor, and I, who'd always been high and mighty, rented a basement apartment for us that was dreadful.
0: Whew, it's awfully dark down here, isn't it?
1: Well, we can whitewash the walls.
0: You won't mind if we cover up the big rooster and the candelabra painted on the walls?
3: Oh, heavens no. Decorate to your heart's content.
1: There is a window, but it doesn't open.
3: For your protection.
1: Oh.
0: And this door, where does it lead?
3: To the patio, my dear.
1: Oh, I hope we can open it to get some air.
0: I suppose we can paint the ceiling pipes, too.
3: Isn't it wonderful? They all run in the same symmetrical direction. Enjoy your home, girls. You'll find nothing comparable in Chicago.
0: Nothing comparable is right. You signed a year's lease?
1: I thought God wanted me to learn humility. I made a mistake, didn't I?
0: No, Jeannie, his grace is sufficient.
1: Alan was so patient with me, even in the face of all my old debts.
0: This bill is past due, Jeannie.
1: Oh, yes, and here's another one I'd forgotten.
0: A liquor bill?
1: Liquor and drugs and newspapers. The store owner used to advance me cash when I needed it.
0: How much is it altogether?
1: $456.
0: We'll have to begin paying it.
1: I don't think the Lord wants me to ask my parents for money. I will depend solely on him.
0: Wonderful. You're making real progress, Jeannie. Your parents will know you've changed and that Christ is the one changing you.
1: We studied the Bible and went to church, and I grew in faith. But Ellen's money ran low, and I had none, nor could I seem to find work. Our financial situation grew desperate until one day I had an idea.
0: You want us to be the landlady's janitor?
1: They keep quitting on her. She lost her maid, too. Between us, we can do both jobs and grow spiritually. She should give us at least half, maybe two-thirds off our rent.
0: Behold, I make all things new.
1: Who said that?
0: Jesus. Come on, let's go ask her.
3: But you're both ladies. You can't do servant's work.
1: Jesus Christ did.
0: We want to do this for you.
1: Otherwise, we can't pay the rent. Last month, I sold a coat Mother gave me. This month will work for you.
3: Well, all right. If you're doing it as a favor to me and not as a servant, I'll agree. And I'll knock $30 a month off your rent.
1: Every day for 2 hours, we cleaned house, took out garbage, and dealt with rats. Then I was offered a part-time job.

0: and Christian radio. I praised God, but the landlady fired me. She said it was not fitting to be in radio and also be a janitor. September 1950 arrived, nearly a year since my salvation. I longed to write again, and one day I received a call from an agent who wanted to meet with me immediately.
1: Jeannie, have you heard of Pacific Garden Mission? Well, it's one of the oldest rescue missions in the U.S., right down on State Street.
0: I think I do remember hearing of it.
1: It's been there since 1877 for the homeless. And many people go there, and many lives are changed. Anyway, they want to do a half-hour dramatic program on radio, telling stories about people who come to the mission and get saved.
0: Do they have the stories?
1: Yes. They even bought time on a local radio station. But they need a recognized writer-producer who is both a Christian and has experience in radio writing.
0: I would have to have professional actors, no amateurs.
1: All right, I'll talk with them about that. Are you interested?
0: Oh, yes, I am. But I need to pray about it and see what the Lord wants me to do. God answered my prayers, and I began writing in our basement dungeon. On the first Saturday in October, 1950, I directed the second broadcast of Unshackled. That very night, a thunderstorm flooded our basement, and we moved to a better apartment. God had blessed us. I had been writing Unshackled for a month when the fear came.
2: What's wrong, Jeannie?
0: What really happened to me when I was born again?
2: Do you doubt that something did happen?
0: Oh, no, that's not the point. I just want to know how I'm going to explain it every week on Unshackled. I'm scared.
2: You've written 5 conversion scenes so far, and they were wonderful.
0: But this program might go on for a long time.
2: How did God reach you?
0: Well, I realized that life does not end here, that there is a God, and that God was in Christ reconciling the world unto himself.
2: And that God himself hung on the cross in the person of Jesus. And somehow, by a mystery we can't understand, the minute we believe what Christ did for us, we are justified with the Father.
0: Hold it. I don't like that word justified. It's too theological. Can't I just say we're given a clean slate with the Father? We're made one with him because Christ stretched himself over the gap between us and the Father.
2: Certainly.
0: Oh, Ellen, there isn't time to tell it all every week.
2: You'll just have to emphasize the trouble in each person's life. God will help you explain the conversion.
0: My problem was unbelief until I read the Bible. Then I believed God.
2: I think you should make it clear on Unshackled that believe means to commit, and we must obey him in the tiniest thing.
0: When I think of how burdened I was before I was saved, so insecure, I felt so weighed down and heavy.
2: That's why Jesus said, "Come unto me, all ye that labor and are heavy laden, and I will give you rest."
0: For my yoke is easy, and my burden is light. Ellen, think of it. All he wants us to carry is his light into the world. Light doesn't weigh anything.
2: Oh, Jeannie, I don't think you'll have any more fear about writing these stories for Unshackled.
3: Eugenia Price served as scriptwriter and director for Unshackled from 1950 to 1955. She later went on to author over 40 books, selling over 50 million copies. She died in May of 1996 at the age of 79. Her books are still read and loved by many, and we hope her story has helped you see God's love for you. 1 John chapter 4, verse 10 says, "Herein is love, not that we loved God, but that he loved us and sent his Son to be the propitiation for our sins." 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

0: Welcome to Facing Tomorrow. My name is Jeremiah Williams. My granddad, Dr. Tom Williams, faithfully recorded this radio program for so many years. He wanted to comfort all of us with the comfort wherewith he had been comforted by God our Father and his Son, Jesus Christ, through all of the heartaches and sorrows he experienced. He didn't know about tomorrow, but he knew who held tomorrow and who held his hand. Though he's no longer with us, his message of God's comfort lives on because Jesus lives. May you be challenged and helped as you listen to my granddad share what God had taught him. He always said, the best way to face your tomorrows is to live for Jesus today.
1: 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This is Dr. Tom Williams, and welcome to Facing Tomorrow. I appreciate every station, all you people that are running all the stations that we're on. Thank you, thank you, thank you, thank you so much. And may each day the message be a blessing and a stirring to your heart. I'm thankful that some of the churches that are listening in, they get their staff together and listen to the message from time to time as well. So I'm so grateful for that. And for each listener we have around the world, thank you, thank you, thank you. My Redeemer, Philip P. Bliss, wrote this, wrote so many wonderful, wonderful songs, and then did give his life. I mentioned I would give my life yesterday. I mentioned that I would, if it was necessary, give my life for Janine, and I would do that. I wouldn't have a second thought about it if it was necessary. And that's what Philip P. Bliss did. He and his wife were riding on a train, and there was a train wreck, and he was thrown clear of the train. And realizing that his wife was inside, he ran into the burning train and perished with his wife. And what a great, great Christian he was, and what a great songwriter. And one of his songs is this: I will sing of my Redeemer. Just stop, would you, there on the first three words. I will sing, I will sing, I will sing. David was a singer. We've been going through the Psalms, and Psalms just means songs. These are songs that David wrote, many of them. We notice that Asaph wrote some. David wrote the bulk of the Psalms, he was a singer. He was a singer. He was a harp player. When Saul was bothered with an evil spirit, he would get David to come and play on his harp. And when he did, the evil spirit would leave. He couldn't stand the beautiful, beautiful music that David could produce on the harp. And Philip P. Bliss said, I will sing of my Redeemer and his wondrous love to me. On the cruel cross he suffered from the curse to set me free. Sing, oh, sing. I will tell the wondrous story, how my lost estate to save. In his boundless love and mercy, he the ransom freely gave. Sing, oh, sing. I will praise my dear Redeemer. His triumphant power I'll tell, how the victory he giveth over sin and death and hell. Sing, oh, sing. I will sing of my Redeemer and his heavenly love to me. He from death to life hath brought me, Son of God, with him to be. Sing, oh, sing of my Redeemer. With his blood he purchased me. On the cross he sealed my pardon, paid the debt, and made me free. And in Isaiah 60, verses 16 and 20, and thou shalt know that I, the Lord, am thy Savior and thy Redeemer, the Mighty One of Jacob. Thy sun shall no more go down, neither shall thy moon withdraw itself, for the Lord shall be thine everlasting light, and the days of thy mourning shall be ended. What a great promise to the Jewish nation that he made through the pen of Isaiah. And may we just reckon that our Savior and our Heavenly Father has not changed one bit. He loves us with a love unequaled, with a love immeasurable, with a love that you can't find the edge to, and you can't find the height to, and the width to. He loves us so much that he sent his Son, Jesus Christ the Lord, to die for us. And the Savior loves us so much that he said to the Father as he stood looking at Calvary, "Not my will, but thine." Oh, not my will, but thine. And he gave himself. No man takes my life. I lay it down of myself. Don't ever be guilty of believing that Jesus Christ was a martyr. He was not a martyr. He was a Savior, and he is a Savior. And no man took his life. He laid it down of himself. He said, "I yield my spirit to thee," there on the cross. And he yielded up the ghost. And Christ had died. When the soldiers came, they break the legs of the other men crucified, because the breaking of the leg sent such a shock into the body that the heart just could not handle it. And they died from that breaking of the leg. But the Bible says they, when they came to Christ, they did not break his leg, because he was already dead. "And not a bone of him shall be broken," was the prophecy of the years and years, hundreds of years before that, that his bones would not be broken, and they were not. Hallelujah, hallelujah, hallelujah. I will sing of my Redeemer, and I hope you will too. Wherever you are, sing. Get music into your home, good godly music, and just listen to it. Grow thereby and build up your immune system to sin and to evil and to wickedness by listening to good godly music. I hope that you will. Well, we see here in Psalm 27, and we are at verse 3, "Though an host should camp against me, my heart shall not fear. Though war should rise against me, in this will I be confident." He said, it doesn't matter if the world perishes, I'm confident. If a troop of people, if an army of people encamp against me, though a host, and in the Bible, sometimes that was 100,000 people and 300,000 people as the hosts of the Midianites came. Let me just say to you that David said, though a host should encamp against me, an unbelievable number of people, he said this, "My heart shall not fear." You know why? David never moved away from the sovereignty of God. He never moved away from believing that God was sovereign, that God was in charge, that nothing could happen to him that God did not allow. And my friend, I beg you to believe that today. Don't jump here and jump there trying to outrun fear. Just stand on the blessed promises that the songwriter wrote about, standing on the promises of Christ my King, listening every moment to the praise and saying, you know, and just on and on, standing on the promises that cannot fall, listening every moment to the Spirit's call, trusting in my Savior as my all in all. There'll never be a place where you shouldn't trust God the Father or Christ the Son of God. They are trustable, my friend. They are trustable. We've got on all of our money here in America. In God we trust. Oh, I wish it were true. I wish it were true. They just put this big animal out in front of the United Nations and said he's going to protect us from and be our security. And I got a one word for them. That's a bunch of baloney, okay? We already wrote on our money, God is our trust and my trust. And I hope you keep it personal like David. He said, my light, my salvation. And he said, though an host should camp against me, my heart shall not fear. Though war should rise against me, in this will I be confident. He said, they can start a war against me, against Israel. They can start a war and it won't make any difference how big the army is. It won't make any difference the threats that they make and all of that. I'm going to trust in the one who has saved me. I'm going to trust in the one who has redeemed me. I'm going to trust in the one who will keep me forever. And notice what David said, though war should rise against me, in this will I be confident. Confident. One thing have I desired of the Lord, that will I seek after, that I may dwell in the house of the Lord all the days of my life, to behold the beauty of the Lord and to inquire in his temple. And David is saying, I just want to live there. I want to live where God is. That's why he brought the ark and went to the great trouble of bringing the ark from the place where it was up to Jerusalem. He built a temple for it, a tabernacle for the ark. He wanted to be where God was.

0: wanted God to be where he was, and God had already promised to live there when it was, the ark was at Shiloh. Then it got stolen and moved, and David brought it to Jerusalem and put it in the tabernacle, and his heart was made glad, made glad. We'll be back with the blessed old book and find out the one thing in David's life. And I hope you'll be listening, and I hope you'll be getting others to listen. God bless you, and we'll be back with the blessed old book.
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10: You don't get to do what everybody else does because your parents don't let you. Their parents might. Okay, well, you know what? You've got a Heavenly Father, and there's some things He doesn't want His children doing, even if others are doing it. They're of their father, the devil. But your father's God, so you don't get to do the same things.
4: 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Holy living as God's people. Every Christian is expected by God to live holy. You are to be more and more like your Heavenly Father and less like this world.
10: Jesus is coming again for us. We're looking forward to that grace that's going to be there, the help that's coming for us with Him. And so how do we live it out now while we're waiting, while we're watching, as we endure troubles? Well, as obedient children. like children obeying a loving father. We're supposed to reject our old sinful ways. We're supposed to realize I'm not who I used to be. The former lust, I used to just do whatever I wanted. Right? That's what lust is your desires. Your former lust are things you used to desire. And before, you had no reason not to do them. You, whatever you wanted, whatever you thought felt good, sounded good, whatever, you did it. But now you're a child of God and you have a heavenly father, and your father says, no, we don't do that. No, you're not supposed to be doing that. My children don't do that. And we're supposed to be as obedient children to our father. We can't do what everybody else is. Growing up, did you have like friends and their parents let them do things that your parents did not let you do? Huh? Yeah. That's life. Oh, my friends are doing it. Well, if all your friends jumped off a bridge, would you? Yeah, probably. And no, it's like you don't get to do what everybody else does because your parents don't let you. Their parents might. Okay, well, you know what? You've got a heavenly father, and there's some things he doesn't want his children doing, even if others are doing it. They're of their father, the devil. But your father is God, so you don't get to do the same things. Be obedient children. The old habits that you did because you didn't know better back then, right? Everybody did it. I didn't know it was wrong. Okay, but you're not ignorant anymore. And so you're going to have to be obedient. You can't pretend like you don't know. He said not to fashion yourselves, right? Not fashioning yourselves according to the former lust. To fashion yourself is to follow the trend or to be found like something. To fashion something is to make it, right? The world has what they call fashion. They're trying to make you look a certain way. People follow a fashion so they can be like somebody else. When I first got here 15 years ago to the Philippines, and all the guys, I watched all the guys, they all had the same hairstyle. And it's like, it looked like they slept between two pillows all night long. I mean, it was like, I don't know, they put hair, clay, gel, whatever in their hair, then smashed it and slept between two books all night or something. I don't see it now. What happened? The fashion changed. You're not supposed to fashion yourself after this world. The world's always changing. We're not supposed to. And so we're not to fashion ourselves after the former lust, according to the former lust, the things you used to do, the things you used to follow after, the things that used to matter, the things that used to be important. Not anymore. Don't make yourself like that. Don't fashion or don't follow that anymore. You're a child of God. You're God's child. Leave behind the old life, the old lusts, the selfishness, the worldly ways. Obedience to God marks you as His, that you're a child of God. Look at verse 15. But as He which hath called you is what? Holy, so be ye holy.
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0: The only way to have victory is through death. The only way to be free from sin is through death. And that's where we focus, and we love the cross, and we focus on the cross. We realize the power of the cross, because it's that death that gives me victory over sin.
1: You're listening to a portion of a message preached at International Baptist Church, Dumaguete, by Pastor Randy DeMovo. Remaining dead to sin. We have victory over sin in Christ. Sin has no power over us. For greater is He that is in you than he that is in the world.
0: But if you're saved, that realization that you're saved, it needs to overwhelm your life. I'm not who I used to be. I'm a new creature in Christ. All things are passed away. Behold, all things become new. That needs to be your life. You were born the first time with a sin nature. You're born the second time with a divine nature. I'm a child of God. Jesus is my older brother. He's preparing a place for me. He's coming back to receive me there, to be with Him forever. That's our life. That ought to be our focus. Excuse me. That's why the Bible, we're supposed to set our affections on things above, not on things of this earth. We're not staying here. Because we're saved. Lay up for yourself treasures in heaven. Why? That's where we're going. But that ought to consume our lives. That sin, I don't want to sin. Sin's my enemy. Sin will destroy me. Jesus died on the cross because of sin, because He became sin for us. There's nothing good about sin. Sin always brings death. See? And we ought to look at sin and reject it and say, I want nothing to do with that. And realize, I'm dead to it. I'm dead to sin. Both are present. The old nature, the new nature, both are present. It's going to take a reckoning on your part to realize the power that the cross gives you over sin. If you don't focus on the cross and the death, because the only way to have victory is through death. The only way to be free from sin is through death. And that's where we focus, and we love the cross, and we focus on the cross. We realize the power of the cross, because it's that death that gives me victory over sin. Otherwise, I have to die. It cannot just be a Bible doctrine to you. It has to be a personal belief with you. There's lots of folks who know what the Bible says. They can tell you what the Bible says, but they don't believe it. It's not personal for them. Yeah, they know Jesus died on the cross, but it means nothing to them. It has no effect in their life that Jesus died on the cross. They've heard about it. They've seen crucifixes and Jesus died on the cross. You ask them why? For our sins. But they have no idea what that means. They still see themselves in their sin. They know Jesus died for our sins, but yet they're still in their sins. It has no effect on them personally. Why? Because they've not reckoned themselves dead unto sin and alive unto God because of the cross. They're not in Christ. Maybe, well, you better know you are. Does Christ live in you and you in Christ?
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Hopefully malipayon mo karon. And hopefully you have a song playing deep within your heart. 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ibcd.theanchor.app. Usbo na ko ang link sa among app, libre, ibcd.theanchor.app. We have not received any requests so far, so once again, if wala na mo yung kanta nga ganang madunggan karon, send it in and I'll do my best to play it for this evening. Now this time, let's get started with a song from Victorious Valley Home for Girls, I Am Redeemed.

That was Tina Thompson singing For the Glory of One. Thank you, Hayden DeMobile, for requesting that song this afternoon and for participating in our program. Up next, here's a request from your mom. Good afternoon, Mom Kelly DeMobile. Thank you for requesting this song by Lindsay Osgood, You Are Worthy. And as I usually say, if you know the song, sing along.

That was By the Way of the Cross by Templeton Choir here on the Anchor Radio. A great reminder that there's no other way for us to get saved but by the cross of Jesus Christ. It's by what Jesus did on the cross that we can be justified and forgiven for our sins. If hindi ka sigurado sa kaluwasan ni mo karon, dear faithful listener, I hope makasigurado ka o makadungog ka sa gospel presentation nga naa din ha sa app. In fact, tonight, we'll be taking the time to go to different places of Dumaguete to share the gospel. Hopefully, makaibalag ninyo magkitanay ta sa dalan, and hopefully makadungog mo sa maing balita. Now this time, here's a great song by the Holloway Men. Here, Since I Have Been Redeemed.

0: That was Mario Cuozzo singing "He Never Changes," and it kind of sounds like four men are singing in that song, but in fact the reality is it's just one person singing four parts. I wonder how he made that. It's just one of the great songs here that you get to enjoy, but sometimes if you know it, you get to sing along with it. Once again, if you like the songs you're hearing here on the Anchor Radio, in the Anchor Radio app, you have the privilege to save it in your favorites list. 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Here's Ed Ross with The Preacher and the Bear. Sounds like a good song. Hopefully you enjoy it.
1: Well, the preacher went out hunting. It was on one Sunday morn. Although it was

That was To the Harvest. How's everybody enjoying the music this evening? I hope you're getting the requests in that you want to listen to. 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Go ahead and select that, and then you can type the name of a song if you know one, see if we've got it for you, or just pick one from the many that are available, and we'll play it on the air this evening. Up next for you, though, we have a song sung by Sviffy Filippos, and it's titled I Won't Have to Cross Jordan Alone.

Amen. The Bible says, for by grace are ye saved through faith. And it is grace that gets us to where we need to be. And if you don't know for sure whether you're going to heaven, make sure that you find out. You can either stay tuned in long enough here to the radio and hear the gospel presented, or feel free to come down here to the church and someone would happily share with you the good news of salvation and how you can get to heaven. Up next for you, we have I Stand Amazed, sung by Hiles Anderson College.

That was Ron Hamilton with Home at Last. I hope you enjoyed that song. Up next for you, though, we have a request from Theo Amante. He would like to hear Finished Indeed, and this song is sung by Golden State Baptist College.

right. Up next for you, we have another request. It comes in from one of our faithful listeners and is titled Wonderful, Merciful Savior. And this song is sung by the Britton family.

Well, I want to thank everybody that tuned in this evening, and those of you that had a request sent in. I tried to play all that were available, so if you made a request and I didn't see it, my apologies to you, but I hope you enjoyed the music nonetheless. I also want to remind everybody, don't forget to tune in tomorrow morning to Good Morning Dumaguete with Pastor Randy DeMobile and Theo Monte as they give you something to start your day out right, something good and godly. Well, this is Brother Lucas, and I'm once again telling everyone good evening and God bless.

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1: Back talk me and you know I'm liable to slap you with this King James Bible. 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

0: Well, hello there. It's good to have you back. You're always welcome here at Lamplighter Theatre. On our last visit...
1: Vibert and Bruce are at each other's throats. Papa, it's awful.
2: I'm sure it's nothing they can't work out.
1: The Lord is my light and my salvation. Whom shall I fear? The Lord is the strength of my life. Of whom shall I be afraid?
3: If you visit just two families per day, in a few months, you'll cover the entire estate.
1: Visit? Me? I thought you wanted me to send out Susan with a few crowns for each hungry belly. But you want me to visit them, to talk to these people? Why, I might meet with rudeness or drunkenness or disease.
4: You become their friend. They learn you care. And then, when they need comfort, you read from the Bible or tell them about God's love. It comes out natural-like. Is that someone in the woods?
1: Standing in the shadows, watching us.

0: Emmy, is that you?
1: Yes, Papa.
0: I've been going over these ledgers.
1: Yes.
0: We're buying enough food to feed an army.
1: I'm sorry, Papa. Perhaps I was too hasty to put Mrs. Jessel in charge of visiting the poor in my stead. I'll speak with her.
2: Finally, the prodigal returns.
1: Bruce, do you think you could build a lattice here for me?
2: Certainly, Em.
1: I was thinking...
2: Not
1: right...
2: now, Emmy.
3: Whoa!
2: Vibert, you've stayed in Salisbury late every day this week.
3: Nice to see you too, brother. Emmy, are we still on to watch the eclipse together tonight?
1: I'm so excited.
4: Can I stable the pony and trap for you, Master Vibert?
3: If you please, Joe. I'll need it in the morning.
2: And whose trap is this?
3: I rented it for the night.
2: You're spending money we don't have. Are those new clothes?
3: A lad must look his best.
2: Lad is right. You're too young to be out carousing with that Colonel Standish.
1: Bruce, please.
2: No, Emmy. He's acting like a...
3: Like a what, Bruce? Like a selfish dolt? You already think that, so why shouldn't I play the part? In your mind, anyway. Not in others. Colonel Standish appreciates me. He says I'm fun and good company. And you know something else, Bruce? He thinks I possess an abundance of pluck and discernment.
2: He wants something from you. He's after
3: you. Why? Because he sees something in me you don't. Maybe you could learn something from... never mind. There is no talking to you.
2: Vibert, come back here.
3: Of course, sire. Right away, Your Majesty.
1: Bruce... If you spoke more kindly...
2: He doesn't deserve kindness.
1: Your feud stems from your calling him a dolt weeks ago. If only you...
2: I'm not apologising. And it's more than that. It's a selfish use of money we don't have. His eating at restaurants in Salisbury when we have plenty here. He's trying to impress that Colonel Standish, who's got something up his sleeve. I know it.
1: Bruce, you must tell Papa. You know how Papa has a way with him.
2: A way of coddling him. I spoke to Father yesterday. I didn't get a dozen words out before he implied I was jealous of Vibert's friends and activities. Imagine, me jealous of Vibert. No, I'm done talking with Father about Vibert, and now I'm done talking to Vibert.
1: Bruce.
2: Good night, Em.
1: Good night, Bruce.
5: Don't be glum, Miss Emmy. Brothers bicker, but they come around.
1: Like Cain and Abel.
5: Don't you dare say that.
1: I'm just afraid Uncle Arrows is more astute than even he knows. I've been fighting fear and losing since we came here. Vibert is swimming farther out in a sea of selfishness. And Bruce is too proud to throw his brother a rope. I'm concerned about where all these besetting sins are leading us.
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3: The back of the house looks rather majestic from here.
1: Is that my bedroom there? With the light inside?
3: I think so.
1: The sky is so beautiful tonight. Look at all the stars. And the moon. It's so big and bright.
3: Not for long. The shadow of the earth will soon cover it completely.
1: How exciting. Where's Papa and Bruce?
3: They said they had some business to go over.
1: Oh, I hope they don't miss it.
3: Oh! I forgot my telescope. Oh. I'll be right back.
1: Vibert, wait. Oh, he's gone. Leaving me out here. I should have gone with him. Now I'm alone. There he is. That was quick. I'm from the other side of the house. No, wait, that's not Vibert. He wouldn't be walking along the back wall. Who is that? Carrying a basket. It must be Mrs. Jessel. Mrs... I've never noticed that door before. The bush was hiding it. I suppose it leads into the kitchen. I'll just pop in and ask her about the food expenses. Here it is. So dark. Hello? Hello? Mrs. Jessel? She must have gone up these stairs. Mrs. Jessel? Are you... Hello? Mrs... Mrs. Jessel? Harper? This room? What are you...
8: Grab her!
1: What? No!
8: Make a sound, and your whiskle is dead, little missy.
9: Harper, now that the young miss has discovered your hiding place, your haunted room, what's to be done?
8: Dead maidens tell no tales. No, sir.
9: No, such a deed would never be hidden. You would only ruin us all. Her father and brothers will pull down every brick in the house with their nails to find her. Make a promise, secrecy, and let her go free.
1: Yes, please, I promise.
8: Trust my safety to a woman holding her tongue? No, sir.
9: You have listened to your wife's advice before now and found it good.
8: Oh, no. Let's snip off a bit of finger. Show what'll happen to them all if she tells.
1: Please, I beg you.
9: Come here, girl. Look at me. You must give me the most solemn oath that you'll never give a hint of what you've seen here. Will you swear silence deep as the grave?
1: I swear. I'll never say a word.
8: If you do, girl, I will hunt you down and put you in your grave. You and your family. Yes, sir.
1: My family.
9: I think you may have scared the wits out of her.
8: You sure she ain't never gonna tell?
9: We've got her two ways, husband. Her promise and her fear.
8: Oh, well, get her gone. I've work to do. Yes, sir.
9: I'm certain the family is already frantic about finding her. Give me a hand.

0: can you hear me?
1: Emmy!
0: Emmy!
1: Emmy, where are you? Please answer!
0: Emmy!
2: Oh.
1: Emmy, can you hear me?
2: Where am I?
0: Emmy?
2: Why am I outside? What happened?
1: Emmy!
2: The haunted room. Harper! Mrs. Jessel!
0: Emmy, where are you?
2: Vibert!
1: Emmy, please! Emmy!
2: Bruce! I can't let them know what happened.
1: Emmy! There you are! Emmy! Vibert! Over here!
3: Oh, Emmy. Where have you been? Vibert was nearly out of his mind. He said he went to get his telescope, and when he returned, you were gone and he couldn't find you.
2: I...
3: Shh. Emmy. Emmy, shh. You're fine now. You're fine. Emmy. Emmy, look at me. What happened? Tell me.
0: Emmy! Where did you go? What happened?
4: She saw a wolf.
0: I heard them the other night. Is that it?
4: You saw a wolf?
0: I knew it. She saw a wolf.
3: You left her alone. Out here at night. You know how she is. You.
0: Go ahead and say it. This time I agree. I'm a dolt. Oh, Em, please forgive me.
3: Oh, sweetheart. Are you all right? What happened?
2: Papa.
3: Oh, now, now. Everything's fine. There's nothing to fear.
5: Papa, could you pass the jam, please?
3: Here you are.
5: Thank you.
3: Is Emmy coming down?
6: She is sleeping in this morning.
3: She was so distraught. I wish we knew what happened.
5: It was a wolf.
3: She never said it was.
5: Well, she never said it wasn't.
6: Well, she didn't say much, did she? Just stared at the fire after we brought her in. Something gave her a terrible fright.
5: Papa, may I have a little extra money for my trip?
6: Your trip?
5: To London. You remember Colonel Standish is getting married and he asked me to help him with the preparations. I leave this morning.
6: I'd forgotten.
3: Vibert, our sister is in a terrible state and you want to go out and play.
6: I'm sure Emmy will be fine. She can spend the day with me. Bruce, you're hardly eating.
3: I might be coming down with something.
6: Feels like you have a fever. Should I call for the doctor?
3: Oh, no, I'm not feeling that poorly. In fact, unless you want me here to help with Emmy, I'm fit enough to repair the fence on the south side.
6: Of course. You go. But first, drop your brother off at the station.
5: Thank you, Papa.
7: Good day, young sir.
5: And good day to you, sir. I'm blinded by the glitter of your merchandise. Oh,
7: Goldings is the finest jewellery store in London, if I may say so.
5: You may indeed.
7: Mm-hmm. Well, what may I show you? Diamonds? Emeralds? Rubies?
5: All of them. And more.
7: Well, then, I'm happy to serve you, of course. I am William Golding, the proprietor's son.
5: Heir to the throne, huh?
7: Mm-hmm.
5: Well, sir, I am Vibert Trevor.
7: Charmed.
5: And I'm here to exchange for some gems this stack of currency.
7: Shall we start with diamonds?
6: Why, Emmy, yes, I believe this area would make a lovely flower garden. I'll ask Joe to prepare the turf immediately.
2: Thank you, Papa.
6: And if you're up to it, perhaps we can get to Salisbury later today for some seeds and tools.
2: I'm feeling better.
6: Emmy, dear, you know there's nothing you can't tell me.
2: I know, Papa.
6: Whoa! Step aside, dear. Here comes Joe, and he seems in a mighty hurry. Joe, what put the fire under you?
8: It's Mrs. Brandt, sir. Death is upon her doorstep.
2: No. Papa!
6: Joe, take us to her. And hurry!
9: Whoa! Oh, girl. It appears the neighbours have gathered out front. Not a good sign.
2: Why is that, Papa?
6: It's a death watch, dear. They're praying for her.
2: You mean waiting for her to die? Thank you, Papa.
6: Are you sure you're up to this?
2: I should have been looking in on her.
6: Excuse us. Yeah. Let us through, please. Has the doctor arrived?
10: He's with her now.
6: Doctor, how is she?
11: Not good. Pneumonia and other related complications. Why wasn't I called days ago?
2: Papa, I asked Mrs. Jessel to fetch the doctor for her weeks ago.
11: I haven't seen this woman in at least a year.
6: Doctor, can she recover?
11: It's doubtful. Perhaps she'd stand a fighting chance if she were well nourished. The poor woman probably hasn't eaten more than broth in weeks.
2: Oh, Papa, I thought she was getting food from our kitchen. All the food going out of Mrs. Jessel's basket.
6: Food which obviously did not make it to this woman's table. And most likely no one's table except Mrs. Jessel's.
2: Doctor, may I kneel beside her?
11: Please. There's nothing else I can do.
2: Her hand. It's so cold. Oh, Mrs. Brandt. I am so sorry. I should never have turned my care for you over to another. Please forgive me. Doctor, she's awake.
12: Dear child, plant a flower for me.
2: Oh, Mrs. Brandt, tell me you will do it yourself. Mrs. Brandt! Mrs. Brandt!
11: She's gone, dear.
2: Oh, no! No! I'm so sorry.
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16: So, Vibert, what brings you back to London?
5: Dear Alice, you do, of course.
16: Oh, I imagined you'd have returned sooner had you known your aunt would throw you such a lovely party.
5: Oh, it wasn't the party, but knowing you'd be here.
16: Oh, Vibert, you've always been such a flirt. But truly, what brings you to town?
5: Oh, a friend of mine asked me to conduct some business for him. A colonel in the American army.
16: Ooh, is he here?
5: I'm afraid not. He had other matters to attend. He booked a room for me at the Cavendish, leaving me instructions and money. Lots of money.
16: Oh, how nice.
5: Alice, may I have this dance?
16: It would be my pleasure, kind sir. heard that commotion be? It's the police, Vibert.
8: Looks like an entire squad.
16: They're heading this way.
10: Perhaps you ought to be apprehended for stealing hearts.
16: Oh.
5: Hey, what? Hey! Let go of me!
17: Vibert, Trevor.
5: Yes?
17: You're under arrest.
16: Vibert?
5: This must be a mistake. Unhand me!
17: Men, take him away.
18: Oh, it's Vibert, Trevor.
19: I knew he was heading for trouble.
20: All that wildness has finally caught up with him.
5: Odd! Odd!
2: Vibert!
5: Odd, help me!
2: Vibert, what did you do?
5: Help! Help! There's been a mistake!
10: More tea, Emmy?
16: No, thank you. Oh, Father. If I had not been so fearful of visiting the tenants, I would not have asked Mrs. Jessel to do it for me. And Mrs. Brand would have received the food and doctor's care she needed. It's my fault. She's dead.
10: She was always in God's care. But there is no substitute for the work our Lord gave you to do.
16: I'm so ashamed.
10: Your struggle to serve is something for you and God to work out. But Mrs. Jessel lied and stole, and is more the direct cause of that poor woman's demise. Has anyone seen Mrs. Jessel yet?
16: We haven't seen her all day.
10: In hiding, no doubt. Mrs. Brandt's death exposed her deception.
16: Oh, the depth of her treachery. If you only knew.
10: What?
16: Oh, nothing.
21: Oh, this bed is too comfortable for my tastes. But that fire is just right. It will put me to sleep in no time. But until then, where was I? But ye are not in the flesh, but in the spirit. If so be that the Spirit of God dwell in you. Now if any man have not the Spirit of Christ, he is none of his. Emmy? Is that you? Em? Resisteth the proud, but giveth grace to the humble. Giveth grace to the humble. Humble yourselves, therefore, under the mighty hand of God, that he may exalt you in due time. What is that noise? Casting all your care upon him, for he careth for you. Be sober, be vigilant. Because your adversary, the devil. Hello? Those voices. They seem to be coming from behind the brick wall. Yes. The haunted room. Oh, Vibert, you sly fox. This is just like you. Pretending to go to London and sneaking back to play an elaborate trick on me. To try and frighten me with ghostly voices from the haunted room. And if I fell for it, I'd never live it down. Your rational brother scared by ghosts. You must have found a way in. The voices are louder here. By this tapestry. Lines in the wooden paneling. A secret door. All right then. But how to get it open? Got it. Now to turn the tables on you, little brother.
5: Aha! Bruce! Colonel Standish! And who are you?
22: Get him! He'd be fair game, he is! Yes, sir!
5: Help! Get off me!
0: Here's out cold.

0: can this be?
1: Inspector Pearson, miss. London Metropolitan Police Service. This is a warrant to search this house. Men!
0: Wait! Wait a minute, please! Right, warrant! Papa! Papa! Papa!
2: This warrant says Vibert was arrested last night on charges of buying jewels with counterfeit banknotes.
1: Yes, sir.
0: This cannot be Vibert. It must be a mistake.
2: Obviously, he was duped by some villain. Were the jewels recovered?
1: Your son led us to a hotel room where he said he left the jewels, but they were not there.
2: Inspector, how is my son?
1: When I left him, he was crying.
2: Oh. In a prison cell? Alone?
1: Yes, sir.
0: Oh, Papa.
2: Emmy, I must go to him now. I just have time to catch the 1 o'clock train to London if the approaching storm does not impede me.
0: Papa, take me with you, please.
2: I need you here, my dear. Awaken Bruce, tell him what has happened. I'll send word as soon as I have news. Inspector, my daughter and son can handle your needs here.
1: Mr. Trevor, we cannot hold you, but if our search uncovers anything incriminating...
2: Then you will know where to find me, with my son. I'm sorry, sir. I must go.
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0: Oh, you wicked people! 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

0: Why did he create the stars? Wouldn't the earth have been enough when he was creating? The stars tell us where we are and what time it is. The star, we have one star that means a whole lot to us. It comes out in the daytime. We call it the sun. And we use the sun to measure time in days. As the earth goes around the sun, we measure seasons. God created them for signs and for seasons, but he did that for a whole lot more than that. God did that for navigational reasons. Did you know, in order for us to know where we are, we have to look at the stars, and that tells us where we are. In order to know what time it is, we also look at the stars. Our clocks are ultimately determined by the position of the stars in the sky. That's pretty important. The stars tell us what time it is and where we are. Maybe we're supposed to use that for a purpose, to tell people what time it is and where they are. A famous preacher had a life verse at Daniel 12:3. Let me read Daniel 12:2 with it. It says, "And many of them that sleep in the dust of the earth shall awake, some to everlasting life, some to shame and everlasting contempt. And they that be wise shall shine as the brightness of the firmament. They shall turn many to righteousness as the stars forever and ever." Maybe the difference between some people waking to everlasting life and some waking to everlasting contempt is because they haven't been navigating on the right stars. Did you know people are navigating on your life? God wants you to be a star. What does a star do? Basically, it just lets the light that God gave it shine and stays where God put it. However, some of us like to move. If a star in the heaven moved 1 degree, that's 1/6 of a tick of your second hand, that's not very far. If it moved 1 degree, and you were lost at sea and a storm was coming and you were navigating on that star, not knowing it moved 1 degree, you would miss port by 56 miles. A little bit of motion on your part can create a whole lot of motion on someone else's part. Maybe we should be like stars. This is Pete Cowling.
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3: Proverbs 14:33. Wisdom resteth in the heart of him that hath understanding, but that which is in the midst of fools is made known. One characteristic of fools is that fools are quick to give their opinions. They are quick to spout off at the mouth, but God says that the man of understanding holds his tongue. The verse says that wisdom rests in his heart. Another verse in Proverbs refers to drawing out the knowledge of the wise. If you had to categorize yourself, would you be classified more as one who is quick to tell what you think, or one who waits for others to ask you what you think? Something to think about.
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0: When you are hurt, is it better to forgive or to seek revenge? 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
3: Upasaylo ra kay magulat ra kas karma, maabot ra bitaw ang karma nila.
4: It actually depends on the situation. If it's something that requires revenge, then go for it. If it's generally something light or just doesn't affect you very much, just let it be. You don't have to go down that level.
5: Mas maayo nga magpasaylo ka kay if naamagod kay kanang mas taas nga pasaylo, mas more nga blessing nga mo abot sa imo ha.
6: Well, for me, I'd rather cut them off than deal with them. If I forgive them, I will still be hurt and I seek revenge. I won't have any, like, kanang para na ko ma-atis ko for revenge. No, I'd rather cut them off than deal with them.
0: Don't go away. Coming up, we will see how God's word answers that question.

0: Why do people love International Baptist Church? Just ask them, they will tell you.
1: I love IBC because it taught us how to grow spiritually, and it helped us know how a church is supposed to be.
2: I love IBC because they love my Savior. They are fundamental, friendly, loving, and kind. They also stand for what's right and exhort you to stand with them.
0: Come find your reason to love IBC.
3: A little while ago, we asked the question, when you are hurt, is it better to forgive or to seek revenge? We heard many answers, but the Bible should be our authority for every question. This is Theo Amante with the Bible answer to that question. Well, the Bible says in Romans chapter 12, verses 19 to 21, "Dearly beloved, avenge not yourselves, but rather give place unto wrath. For it is written, Vengeance is mine, I will repay, saith the Lord. Therefore, if thine enemy hunger, feed him. If he thirst, give him drink. For in so doing, thou shalt heap coals of fire on his head. Be not overcome of evil, but overcome evil with good." The Bible tells us not to seek for revenge, but to forgive. To forgive someone means to pardon or to overlook an offense. We need to overcome evil or hurt with good. You may say to yourself, of course that's the correct answer. But do you really forgive others? The Bible says in Matthew chapter 6, verses 14 through 15, "For if ye forgive men their trespasses, your heavenly Father will also forgive you. But if ye forgive not men their trespasses, neither will your Father forgive your trespasses." If you're saved, thank God that you are forgiven. Now Jesus wants you to forgive others as well. Forgiving someone often seems difficult, and even the Apostle Peter asked Jesus about forgiveness. In Matthew chapter 18, verses 21 through 22, "Then came Peter to him and said, Lord, how oft shall my brother sin against me, and I forgive him? Till seven times? Jesus saith unto him, I say not unto thee until seven times, but until 70 times seven." But in verses 23 to 35, Jesus gives a parable of a servant who owed his king 10,000 talents, or millions upon millions of pesos. The man had no

0: servant was sent to the tormentors, till his own debt of 10,000 talents was paid. Verse 35 says, "So likewise shall my heavenly Father do also unto you, if ye from your hearts forgive not everyone his brother their trespasses." Forgive from your hearts, or trouble and unrest will come to your heart. In Matthew chapter 6, verse 12, "And forgive us our debts, as we forgive our debtors." The Bible says in Ephesians chapter 4, verse 32, "And be ye kind one to another, tender-hearted, forgiving one another, even as God, for Christ's sake, hath forgiven you." In Matthew chapter 5, verse 44, "But I say unto you, love your enemies, bless them that curse you, do good to them that hate you, and pray for them which despitefully use you and persecute you." It's hard to hate someone that you're praying for. In Romans chapter 12, verse 20, "Therefore, if thine enemy hunger, feed him. If he thirst, give him drink. For in so doing, thou shalt heap coals of fire on his head." You know, it's hard to be bitter against someone when you're doing good for them and their family. We often hear, "Forgive and forget." But when you forgive someone, you don't have to forget. You may be more careful with that person, but you don't have to constantly remind them or yourself of the wrong that they did to you. Give those hurts and pains to Christ. Forgive them from your heart for your sake. Forgive others as God has forgiven you. Is it better to forgive or seek revenge? The Bible says, "It is better to forgive and overcome evil with good." Keep tuning into the station for more help from the Bible, because the Bible has the answer.
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5: Do you have eternal life? Maybe you have thought about what will happen to you after you die. Death is not a pleasant topic, but death is a reality that all men must face. Many are doing everything they can to try to extend their lives, but no man can cheat death. The Bible tells us in the book of Hebrews, chapter 9, verse 27, "And as it is appointed unto men once to die, but after this the judgment." Every man has an appointment with death, and that death is not the end. It is followed by a judgment. Are you prepared to meet God? There is a lot of information that is spread about what that day will be like. Sadly, many are just living their lives and just hoping for the best without any real understanding of what is ahead. My friend, there is a reason that God has given us His words, so that we can know the truth. Here is the truth you need to know. First, that we are all sinners. Every man is a sinner, because every man that has been born, except for Jesus Christ, is a descendant of Adam as their father. He sinned, and that sin nature is passed down to us.

0: we all do wrong. In Romans chapter 3, we read, "As it is written, there is none righteous, no, not one. There is none that understandeth. There is none that seeketh after God. They are all gone out of the way. They are together become unprofitable. There is none that doeth good, no, not one." Further in the same chapter, Paul wrote, "For all have sinned and come short of the glory of God." We all have the same problem. It is a sin problem. The second truth you need to understand from God's word is that sin has placed us all under condemnation. We will be judged for our sin. Romans chapter 6 verse 23 says, "For the wages of sin is death." We are told through the prophet Ezekiel, "The soul that sinneth, it shall die." Death is a penalty for sin that we cannot escape. We are guilty. Sin must be paid for. The only payment that satisfies the debt of sin is death. That death is more than just a body that goes into the grave. Death is eternal separation from God in the lake of fire. Revelation 20 verse 14 says, "And death and hell were cast into the lake of fire. This is the second death. And whosoever was not found written in the book of life was cast into the lake of fire." Oh, death comes to every man. And after death, there is a judgment. And those whose names are not in the book of life will spend eternity in the lake of fire. But I have good news for you. Another truth from the Bible. Jesus already paid for your sin. Many people have heard of Jesus. They know his name, but they do not know him. They've heard of his virgin birth, but they don't understand why it matters. They know he died on the cross to pay for our sins, but they don't know how it applies to them. The truth is, Jesus is the Son of God, born of a virgin, so that he would have a body like our body, but without the sin nature we have as the sons of Adam. He was perfect. Yet, he died on the cross, which was the payment for sins he never committed. He paid for your sins. His payment was a full payment. 100% of our sins were paid for by Jesus Christ. He was placed in an empty tomb, and then after 3 days, as he promised, he arose from the dead. He conquered our enemy, death. And because he was resurrected and lives, he has made available to all of us eternal life. Romans 6:23, "For the wages of sin is death, but the gift of God is eternal life through Jesus Christ our Lord." Eternal life is a gift paid for by Jesus and is freely available to all who believe it.
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0: don't miss out on where God is taking you by believing you've left something good behind. You didn't leave anything good behind when you got saved. Everything good is in Christ. Everything good is ahead, not behind.
1: You're listening to a portion of a message preached at International Baptist Church, Dumaguete, by Pastor Randy DeMovo. Remember Lot's wife. We that are dead in Christ must look forward to His will and not turn back. We should have no sympathy for those things that are dead to us.
0: Old things are passed away. Behold, all things become. We are new creatures in Christ. He didn't say, let me fix you up. We're not fixed up old men. We're new men. Are you listening tonight? So important we get this. God didn't say, well, I still see some good there. He didn't see any good in us. There was none that doeth good, no, not one. We were all unrighteous. There was nothing good in us that God said, I think I can restore that. He's not restoring the old man. The old man's dead. He gives us new life in Christ. He quickened us. He gave us life by His Holy Spirit. We are born again, born new. New life. So we got to say, you know what? Good riddance to the old, not, I sure miss the old life. Remember Lot's wife. Remember Lot's wife. Stop looking back. There's nothing for you there anymore. Some of you got to stop looking back to the old life. There's nothing good there. Look at verse 33. Jesus continued. He said, whosoever shall seek to save his life shall lose it. And whosoever shall lose his life shall preserve it. Now, saving your life, he's talking about you trying to keep from losing something that you cannot bring into the new life. Right? So in other words, Jesus say, I'm taking you out from there. And you say, wait a second, I need to go get something. There's nothing there for you to take. But he gives warning in the passage above this that when the Son of Man comes, he says, man, if you're up on the housetop, you don't have time to go inside and get something. If you're in the fields, you don't have time to go home and get anything. And that's got to be our attitude when Jesus comes, when he saves us from the old life and we're delivered from the old life. We don't need to go back there and try to rescue anything out of the old life. It's dead. It's cursed. You need to be willing to completely lose what you were in order to gain what lies ahead. For by grace are you saved through faith, right? We're saved by grace. Okay. What is grace? God's help for us to do what we could not do without God's help. Now, for a person to receive help, do you know what that requires? Humility. A proud person doesn't receive help. Proud person, I'll do it myself. So a person who asks for help, that's humbling, isn't it? How many of you like asking people for help? We don't like doing that, do we? Because we're proud. We don't like to ask for help. Not even God. That's why you don't pray. You're proud. Stay with me. But to get saved, in order to receive grace, because God gives grace to who? The humble, and he resists who? The proud. And so to get saved, there was grace because I was humble enough to know I needed a Savior. I can't save myself. I need help. I need someone to save me. Jesus, save me. That takes humility. There's a humility there that you have to be willing to lose everything to gain Him. Don't miss out on where God is taking you by believing you've left something good behind. You didn't leave anything good behind when you got saved. Everything good is in Christ. Everything good is ahead, not behind. The world has nothing good. The flesh has nothing good. Our life is to now be lived or walked in the Spirit, listen to me, which is contrary to the flesh. The flesh and the Spirit are contrary to each other.
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0: 2 Corinthians 13:5 tells us, "Examine yourselves whether ye be in the faith." In the Christian life, we're to take heed to ourselves. We need to make sure that we're doing well, that we are staying healthy in our faith. To do this requires that we examine ourselves. Here is a self-checkup. Ask yourself, am I constantly in God's employment? In John 9:4, Jesus said, "I must work the works of him that sent me while it is day. The night cometh when no man can work." Jesus was a worker, a strong worker, a faithful worker. He was always busy, doing what the Father had given him to do. He took moments of rest, time spent with the Father, but so often he was working. One day, Jesus healed a crippled man. It just so happened to have been on the Sabbath day, the day of rest for the Jews. The man departed and told the Jews that it was Jesus which made him whole. And therefore did the Jews persecute Jesus and sought to slay him because he had done these things on the Sabbath day. But Jesus answered them, "My Father worketh hitherto, and I work." Jesus had no problem doing good on the Sabbath day. He made it clear his Father was working, and he wasn't going to be lazy or negligent. Are you staying busy for God? Active? Be that on-call Christian, always ready to spring into action when the Father has something for you to do. Let us work until Jesus comes. Jesus knew his days of earthly ministry in the flesh were coming to an end, and so he worked more and more. The Bible tells us that the devil, when he realizes his time is short, will work harder. How can we be at ease? We have work to do. If your self-check reveals that you have been out of God's employment, it is time to pick back up where you left off. Get back to the work. Jesus invites you to take his yoke upon you. Work with him. Find something to do today. Set your schedule for the days ahead. Be working for him.
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0: You want to be like a David? You want to face the giants? Then you risk what you need to risk to get your job done. Stop trying to save your life all the time. Jesus said, he that will save his life will lose it, but he that will lose his life for my sake and the gospel shall find it. You're always trying to look out for yourself. You're not going to kill giants. You make your job more important than yourself.
1: 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Before you slay giants. David was a shepherd boy before he was known to be a giant slayer. He treated the small jobs well. Treat everything as important.
0: David said unto Saul, thy servant kept his father's sheep. He wasn't ashamed of it. He wasn't ashamed of it. If you're doing what God wants you to do, there's nothing to be ashamed of. Amen. I've watched some graduates of my Bible college. They won't say where they went to college. I went to a college in the Midwest. You loser. You bum. I went to Hiles Anderson College. I'm not ashamed. It's where God sent me. It's where God trained me. And God used that college in a great way in my life. I'm not ashamed. My pastor's a graduate of that college. That's why I went there. I wouldn't want to be associated. Dr. Hiles? I thank God for Dr. Hiles. Well, you know what people say? I don't care what people say. God used him to help save a nation. I believe that. Oh, listen to me. Don't be ashamed. And David, he wasn't ashamed that he was a keeper of his father's sheep. He said to the king, I kept my father's sheep. Listen, and there came a lion and a bear and took a lamb out of the flock, and I went out after him and smote him and delivered it out of his mouth. And when he rose up against me, I caught him by his beard and smote him and slew him. David risked his own life to make sure his job was done. You know what most people do? I ain't giving my life for those sheep. That's what a lot of pastors are doing nowadays. I ain't giving my life for those sheep. I ain't going to suffer for them. I'm not going to take any risks for them. David did. He risked his life to save his father's sheep. Are you listening this morning? You want to be like a David? You want to face the giants? Then you risk what you need to risk to get your job done. Stop trying to save your life all the time. Jesus said, he that will save his life will lose it, but he that will lose his life for my sake and the gospel shall find it. You're always trying to look out for yourself. You're not going to kill giants. You make your job more important than yourself. We need some Davids. He was a keeper of sheep, not a zookeeper, to feed the sheep to the lions and bears. Huh? He said, my dad didn't make me the zookeeper to feed the sheep to the lions and bears. Yeah, I've got to save them from the lions and the bears. And he risked his life. He protected what was given him to protect. David didn't just get up one day and say, I think I'd like to kill a giant. He didn't even know there was a giant down there challenging the nation of Israel. He was just keeping his father's sheep. He kept his nose in his own business, was doing his own job, doing his own work, doing a good job. Writing psalms to God. Keeping the sheep. But he was obedient. I doubt killing giants had really ever come into the mind of David until he was faced with a giant. David was ready. He was ready. Let's be ready when the giants come. Not by focusing on fighting giants. Instead, let's focus on being obedient. Let's focus on having a heart for God. Living a balanced life. Being used where we're needed. And being responsible for every responsibility.
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1: Hello, this is Emerson Ubas. 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

0: Hello, Tig Paminaw. 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
1: You didn't choose to be a sinner. By birth you are a sinner. By birth I am a sinner because of Adam's sin. And had Jesus had a human father like you and I have a human father, he would also be a sinner like us. The reason he was born of a virgin and God is his father is that he is not a sinner.
2: You're listening to a portion of a message preached at International Baptist Church, Dumaguete, by Pastor Randy DeMova. Salvation. The miracle of the birth of Christ was not that he was born of Mary, but that he was born of God the Father. He's our perfect, sinless Savior.
1: So the question is, if Mary was virgin and she gave birth to a child, the legitimate, the big question is, who is the father? I promise you, when Mary went home after she found out that she was carrying a child in her womb, and she went home and told her daddy, Papa, I'm pregnant? I promise you, his first question was, who's the father? You know it! Don't you lie to me, girl. But it's a legitimate question. Who's the father of Jesus? It's not Joseph, because he's virgin born. The father of Jesus is God. Is God. And that matters. Here's why. You and I are sinners because of who our father is. You and I are sinners because of our first father, Adam. You didn't choose to be a sinner. By birth, you are a sinner. By birth, I am a sinner because of Adam's sin. And had Jesus had a human father like you and I have a human father, he would also be a sinner like us. The reason he was born of a virgin and God is his father is that he is not a sinner. The blood of God flows through his veins. It's not sinless, corrupted blood. He was perfect without sin. Yet Jesus died. Jesus died on a cross. Death is the payment for sin. That's why people die, because of sin. There was no death until there was sin. And yet Jesus died like a sinner died, yet he is not a sinner. Why did he die if he never sinned? Why is he making the payment for sin if he never sinned? He wasn't paying for himself. He was paying for us. For God so loved the world that he gave his only begotten son, that whosoever believeth in him should not perish, die and go to hell, but have everlasting life. Jesus was paying for us. You see, eternal life is the gift of God. But a gift has to be paid for by the person who gives it. So God paid for our gift of eternal life by his son being the sacrifice or the payment for our sin. The Bible, big Bible word is the propitiation, meaning the payment that satisfies the debt or the payment that satisfies the wrath of God so that God can have peace with us. We don't owe him anything after the debt is paid. Some of you have a loan, right? And you don't like seeing that person you owe money to. But after the loan is paid, you're friendly again, right? And it's the same with God. We are sinners, and we owe a sin debt, and we don't have peace with God. We're sinners against God. But yet when Jesus Christ paid the debt for us, if I receive his payment, and God says, you don't owe me anything now, it's already paid, we have peace. You want to have peace with God? Oh, listen to me. I stand here this morning. I have peace with God. Oh, I'm a sinner, but my sin was paid for by Jesus Christ. I have peace with God. You can have it too. Jesus paid for our sin. Our Creator was dying in our place so that we can be free from the penalty of sin. He conquered. His dead body was taken off the cross. His body was placed into a tomb. And after 3 days, he rose again from the dead. I mean, he conquered sin. He conquered death. It did not have victory over him. He had victory over it. If Jesus was still

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2: The only thing that endures is truth. Truth is eternal. Truth is Jesus. Truth is God's Word. Therefore, anything that endures, endures because it has some element of truth in it. When I was raising my children, they seemed to like the same stories and same nursery rhymes all the time. And I was getting bored. Then one day it occurred to me, these things have lasted forever and forever. I said, there must be truth in them. I want to tell you about one. Listen to this. Maybe you've heard it before. Twinkle, twinkle, little star, how I wonder what you are. Up above the world so high, like a diamond in the sky. There's more verses. I'll get back to those later. With the unaided eye, there are 3,000 visible stars, but not in Northwest Indiana. With a small telescope, you can see 100,000 stars. In our Milky Way galaxy, there are 100 billion stars. There are thought to be 100 billion galaxies. That makes 10 with 22 zeros after its stars. That's a billion, 10 billion trillion. Did you know God not only created them, He's numbered them and named them. And Isaiah 40:26, it says, lift up your eyes on high, and behold, who hath created these things that bringeth out the host by number? He calleth them all by names, by the greatness of his might, for he is strong in power. Not one faileth. Psalm 147:4 says, he telleth the number of the stars. He calleth them all by their names. Wow, that's a lot of stars. Wonder why God did that. God said in Genesis 1:14, let there be lights in the firmament of the heaven to divide the day from the night, and let them be for signs and for seasons and for days and for years.
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1: 2 Corinthians 13:5 tells us, "Examine yourselves whether ye be in the faith." In the Christian life, we are to take heed to ourselves. We need to make sure that we are doing well, that we are staying healthy in our faith. To do this requires that we examine ourselves. Here is a self-checkup. Ask yourself, am I ever absent from the house of God when I should be present? David wrote in Psalm 122, verse 1, "I was glad when they said unto me, let us go into the house of the Lord." Whenever you start to feel like staying away from the house of God or spending less time at the house of God, you have a pretty good indication that you are sick spiritually. Going to church may take more effort sometimes than others, but it should never be seen as a chore to the child of God. As I consider the pandemic time that we've been in, it is a revealer of the hearts of our church members. For some, they don't mind being out of church. Oh, maybe at first they missed it, but how about today? There are others who weep over not being able to be at church and are begging to come. Which are you? If you are one of those who are so fortunate that you are able to attend, are you glad each and every time you get to do so? Or are you looking for excuses to stay home? If you're one of those forced to stay home, are you tuning in to the live video or the audio feeds? Do you do all that you can to be part of the service while you watch? Do you stay in contact with other church members to find out what you're missing? It is a familiar verse to us, but no less important, Hebrews 10:25. Not forsaking the assembling of ourselves together, as the manner of some is, but exhorting one another, and so much the more, as ye see the day approaching. So much the more, not less, but more, we ought to be assembling together as a church every opportunity we have. The less attached to the church we are, the more attached to the world we are. The church may be the closest thing to heaven we have on earth. You need the fellowship of the saints. You need the admonishing of the word. You need the conviction that comes through preaching and teaching. You need the music that helps you sing and make melody in your heart unto the Lord. You need the church. Oh, are you glad to be at church? Psalm 84 verse 10 says, "For a day in thy courts is better than a thousand. I had rather be a doorkeeper in the house of my God than to dwell in the tents of wickedness." David said he'd rather be the guy that just stands at the door to allow people in and out than to be out in the world. You don't need a position for church to be important to you. You just need to be involved. Get plugged in. How important is church to you? If your self-check reveals that you have not been as glad about being in church as you should be, or that you have been absent when you should be present, take some time to remember when you first came. Remember what it was like when it was new and you were excited about learning the Word of God and seeing your friends. The Word of God hasn't changed. The songs are still the same. And you can find more friends now than when you started. Spend some time thinking about all that has taken place in your life through the years as a result of your church. Don't make excuses for missing church. Make excuses for missing everything else.
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3: 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And now, today's proverb. 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Wisdom hath builded her house. She hath hewn out her seven pillars. She hath killed her beasts. She hath mingled her wine. She hath also furnished her table. She hath sent forth her maidens. She crieth upon the highest places of the city. Whoso is simple, let him turn in hither. As for him that wanteth understanding, she saith to him, Come, eat of my bread, and drink of the wine which I have mingled. Forsake the foolish and live, and go in the way of understanding. He that reproveth a scorner getteth to himself shame, and he that rebuketh a wicked man getteth himself a blot. Reprove not a scorner, lest he hate thee. Rebuke a wise man, and he will love thee. Give instruction to a wise man, and he will be yet wiser. Teach a just man, and he will increase in learning. The fear of the Lord is the beginning of wisdom, and the knowledge of the holy is understanding. For by me thy days shall be multiplied, and the years of thy life shall be increased. If thou be wise, thou shalt be wise for thyself, but if thou scornest, thou alone shalt bear it. A foolish woman is clamorous, she is simple and knoweth nothing. For she sitteth at the door of her house, on a seat in the high places of the city, to call to passengers who go right on their ways. Whoso is simple, let him turn in hither. And as for him that wanteth understanding, she saith to him, Stolen waters are sweet, and bread eaten in secret is pleasant. But he knoweth not that the dead are there, and that her guests are in the depths of hell. We trust that the power of God's Word on today's edition of Light for Your Pathway was a blessing. Tune in again to Light for Your Pathway.
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Meyer said, "The greatest tragedy of life is not unanswered prayer, but unoffered prayer." 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

Did you wake up this morning and thank God for the sunlight? Did you know the sun is pretty important? Did you thank God that it warms the earth and sets up the weather patterns? Did you thank God that it lights the earth? You know, a day without sunlight is kind of like night. Did you thank God for just the right amount of water vapor and ozone in the air to filter out all the harmful rays of the sun? Oh, maybe it's a good thing you didn't have to know that, but it's an even better thing that God did. The sun is the earth's ultimate source of energy. Sometimes when I don't have anything to do, I do this. I calculate numbers. I like them. They help me to love God more and serve Him better. I Googled and found out what the annual rainfall of the earth was in a year. And then I calculated how much energy it would take just to evaporate that rainfall and lift it 5,000 feet in the air so it could fall again. Did you know the energy for the rain in a year is 412 times more than all the energy man spends in 1 year? Did you thank God for making the rain possible? Did you know the sun delivers more energy to the earth in 1.5 hours than mankind consumes in 1 year, and less than 2 millionths of 1% of the sun's energy strikes the earth? That's a pittance to God, but it's life to us. It's exactly the right amount for life on earth. Did you thank God that His creation is fine-tuned? Did you realize that sunlight is the ultimate source of life through photosynthesis? Did you know God has solar collectors, and they really work good? They're called leaves on the trees. They absorb the energy from the sun, and from that, create the food we eat. Boy, oh boy, aren't we glad the sun is our ultimate source of energy? Are you happy that the S-O-N, the personal sun, is the creator of the universe? You ought to get excited about that. 1 John 1:7 says, "If we walk in the light, as He is in the light, then we have fellowship one with another, and the blood of Jesus Christ, His Son, cleanses us from all sins." Boy, get excited about the sun. The gravitational pull of the sun keeps the earth in orbit. It's the center of the earth's existence. Did you know that the S-O-N is supposed to be the center of your existence? Is He the center of your lives? Wonder why God did all this. Maybe so we could get excited. Maybe so we could hallow His name. How can we hallow His name? By doing His will. Where? On earth. How? As it is in heaven. Let's pray. Our Father, which art in heaven, hallowed be Thy name. Thy kingdom come. Thy will be done on earth as it is in heaven. Give us this day our daily bread, and forgive us our trespasses as we forgive those who trespass against us. And lead us not into temptation, but deliver us from evil. For Thine is the kingdom and the power and the glory forever and ever. Amen. This is Pete Cowling.

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1: Proverbs 19:19, a man of great wrath shall suffer punishment, for if thou deliver him, yet thou must do it again. Here is an advanced class on friendship. By nature, we like our friends, and we would shield them from bad occurrences if we can. However, this verse refers to a friend who has a very hot temper, and because of the temper, gets himself into trouble. Listen again. A man of great wrath shall suffer punishment, for if thou deliver him, yet thou must do it again. Sometimes being the right kind of friend means letting your friend suffer the consequences for his actions, and not bailing him out over and over. Letting him endure the consequences may teach him. Sometimes the only way for a lesson to penetrate somebody's thick skull is for that lesson to come dressed in severe, painful consequences. This is another verse that teaches us that we cannot control others' actions. We can only control our reactions. We can't make another person act properly, but we can control whether we act properly. Something to think about.

0: you have a camera on your hat?
1: This is the S-Best 2000 Salvation by Electroshock Therapy. This camera sees everything you're doing. This microphone hears everything you're saying. If you do or say anything contrary to the Ten Commandments, it'll give you a shock that'll curl your toes.
0: So what's the point?
1: By wearing this hat, you will keep the Ten Commandments, causing your life to be so holy that God will let you into heaven. For $19.95, it ought to sell like hotcakes.
0: That's not going to work.
1: I've been working on this for 5 years. I mean, 2 years. Oh! Okay, 2 weeks. 2 weeks already.
0: That must hurt.
1: Yeah, but it kept me from lying, and I remain holy before God. Well, sort of.
0: Fred, you're only changing your actions. In order to get into heaven, your heart has to be pure. And the only way to do that is to ask God to forgive you. Why bother with the S-Best 2000?
1: Because I am highly concerned with the salvation. Okay, I'm trying to make a buck here.
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2 Corinthians 13:5 tells us, "Examine yourselves whether ye be in the faith." In the Christian life, we are to take heed to ourselves. We need to make sure that we are doing well, that we are staying healthy in our faith. To do this requires that we examine ourselves. Here is a self-checkup. Ask yourself, am I going on to holiness? 1 Thessalonians 4:7 says, "For God hath not called us unto uncleanness, but unto holiness." We are called of God to be moving always toward holiness. God himself is holy, and he commands his children to be like him, holy. If you're not going on from where you are toward holiness, you're not healthy in your walk. Hebrews 12:14 says, "Follow peace with all men and holiness, without which no man shall see the Lord." That which is holy is permitted to be in God's presence around the throne. Are you happy to sin and defile yourself so that you're not prepared to face God? I beg you, Christian, pay attention to your direction. Are you purposely making decisions that make you more and more like your Heavenly Father? If your check reveals that you are not going on to holiness, ask the Holy Spirit to reveal to you the sin in

0: Hey, listen to me. This is the reason why a lot of people still don't get saved. When you come to them and you explain to them that you're a sinner, you cannot be saved by works, they get offended at that because I've been a good person all my life. I've gone to church all my life. I pray every day. Right? And you hear all of that, and here's the truth is, they're not going to get saved until they can say, but none of that matters. None of that can save me.
1: 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Hypocrites, goodness and good works are not tickets to heaven. It's only through Christ. We should then live righteously and not to be hypocrites or pretenders.
0: If you're ever in that position, you're drowning, and someone comes to rescue, you're going to have to just let them take over because you fight them, they're going to let you drown. They're trained not to drown with you. Are you listening? And Jesus could come to save sinners, but those who reject him, they're going to go to hell. He doesn't desire it. He's trying to save them. He did everything necessary to save them, but he can't force them to be saved. He won't force them to go to heaven. Do you know why they rejected Jesus Christ? Because they felt rejected by Jesus Christ. They had worked very hard to appear more righteous than other people, and Jesus didn't recognize their righteousness. And because they felt rejected by Jesus Christ when he came, they rejected him. Are you listening? Hey, listen to me. This is the reason why a lot of people still don't get saved. When you come to them and you explain to them that you're a sinner, you cannot be saved by works, they get offended at that because I've been a good person all my life. I've gone to church all my life. I pray every day. Right? And you hear all of that, and here's the truth is, they're not going to get saved until they can say, but none of that matters. None of that can save me. I'm a sinner on my way to hell. It doesn't matter if I went to church all my life, prayed all my life, pray every day, have Mary looking over my garden, watching the weeds grow. It doesn't matter. But they rejected Jesus because they felt rejected, that he didn't accept their righteousness. They condemned others and put themselves in front of the people as their examples. They told the people, follow us. We are your model. You know, you look up righteous in the dictionary, there's a picture of us Pharisees there. Like we are your example. And when Jesus came and said, don't be like them, they got offended. Even the disciples one time said, Lord, you offended them. They told him that, Jesus, you offended them. Yeah, no. Sometimes you got to offend people. We don't like to. We're not trying to offend everybody. But sometimes people are going to get offended because we say what's true. Yet, Jesus did not point people to them. Jesus did not honor them. Jesus did not recognize their righteousness. In fact, he told his disciples that unless their righteousness exceeded the righteousness of the scribes and Pharisees, that they would not enter the kingdom of God. He said, I know you all think that the Pharisees are a pretty righteous bunch. He says, you got to be more righteous than them to go to heaven. How is that even possible? Nobody's more righteous than those guys. Go ask them. They'll tell you. Right? The Pharisees, how can you be better than them? And Jesus said, no, your righteousness has to exceed their righteousness. Well, how is that possible for us? Only one way, that the righteousness of Jesus Christ is imputed to us. I don't get to heaven because I'm righteous. I get to heaven because Jesus was righteous. Amen? That's the only way to be saved.
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0: Why do people love International Baptist Church? Just ask them. They will tell you.
1: I love IBC because of the purpose I found in my life in serving God. I love IBC because of the preaching of the Word of God. I love IBC because of the passion for souls. And I love IBC because of my pastor and the people of God.
0: Come find your reason to love IBC. Heaven or hell? Where are you going to spend eternity? Do you know for sure? The truth is in the Bible, God's holy word, and the Bible makes it clear that we can know for sure where we are going. There are four things you need to know in order to have the hope, a sure expectation, that heaven will be your home. Number one, the Bible teaches us that we are all sinners. In the book of Romans chapter 3, verse 10, the Bible tells us, "There is none righteous, no, not one." It continues to tell us in verse 23, "For all have sinned and come short of the glory of God." The truth is, we are all sinners, every man, woman, and child, because we are all the children of Adam and Eve, the first man and woman God created. God placed them in a perfect place, the Garden of Eden, and allowed them to eat of all of the trees in that garden except for one. He warned them that if they sinned, disobeying him, and ate that fruit, the penalty would be death. The Bible tells us that they did eat the forbidden fruit and became sinners. You and I are the children of Adam and Eve, and their sinfulness is passed down to us. The reason you and I sin is because we are born with a sin nature. It is just natural for us to sin. Nobody has to teach us how to sin. It comes naturally. In fact, it is just as normal for us to sin as it is normal for a mango tree to grow mangoes. The problem is, and the second thing you need to know is, there is a penalty for sin. It is death. Romans chapter 6, verse 23 says, "For the wages of sin is death." The only way that sin can be paid for, according to the Bible, is death. It takes the shedding of blood, an acceptable sacrifice, in order for our sin debt to be paid. If our sin is not paid for, we will spend eternity tormented in the lake of fire, separated from God. There is no escaping it. No man can save himself from death and hell, because all men are sinners. Our only hope is that someone could save us. And that leads me to the third thing you need to know. Jesus paid for your sin already. Do you know who Jesus is? He is God, come in the flesh, born of a virgin. His mother's name was Mary. But the most important thing about Jesus is who his Father is. His Father is God, not a man. If Jesus was a son of Adam, like you and me, he would be a sinner like you and me. But because his Father is God, he is perfect, holy, and without sin. Yet, he died, the penalty for sin, on the cross. He shed his precious blood, not to pay for his own sin. He didn't have any sin to pay for. He was making the full payment for our sin, my sin, your sin. He died, was placed in a grave, and after 3 days he arose from the dead, and because he lives, he can give to us eternal life. His death paid the full price for anyone who will receive it. The fourth thing you need to know is you can be saved if you will believe that what Jesus did for you is the only thing that can save you. His payment alone, plus nothing, minus nothing, is the only payment God accepts for your sin. He loves you. He gave his life so that you can live forever instead of spending eternity in hell. Again, Romans chapter 6, verse 23 says, "For the wages of sin is death, but the gift of God is eternal life through Jesus Christ, our Lord." Eternal life is a gift, but you must choose for yourself to accept it or reject it. It is free. We cannot pay for it. We cannot work for it. We can only receive it by faith of our own free will. Romans chapter 10, verse 13 tells us, "For whosoever shall call upon the name of the Lord shall be saved." This is a promise from God. If you believe that Jesus is the only one who can and will save you, and you will cry out to Him, trusting only His love for you and the gift He offers you, not your good works, not your religion or church, just Jesus, He will save you. 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
2: Look, they're not going to get anything out of church if you as a parent don't make it important for yourself. You can't just tell them, you go listen to the pastor, and you don't. They're going to grow up to be like you. They're going to do what you do, not what you say. They're going to follow your example. And if your example is you're too busy for God, your children will be too busy for God.
3: 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Save the children. To raise up a godly generation, your child needs a father and mother that is dedicated and committed to God and to raising them His way.
2: It's good for your family to be in church, not once in a while, not twice a year, every Sunday. Your children will not learn to live according to God's word if you don't make church the most important place they go. This is the most important place my family goes. There's other things we do and other things we participate in. We have to go shopping. We've got other things we might do, but this is it. This is the important thing in our life. Nothing's greater than God. And God's word and God's will. And some of you are going to find that out after you die. Unfortunately, you're going to wait till you die to realize that pastor was right. I'm trying to help you now. You can't just send them and convince them that it's important for them if it's not important for you. Too many parents, yeah, I'll let my kids go. You kids go to church. Look, they're not going to get anything out of church if you as a parent don't make it important for yourself. You can't just tell them, you go listen to the pastor, and you don't. They're going to grow up to be like you. They're going to do what you do, not what you say. They're going to follow your example. And if your example is you're too busy for God, your children will be too busy for God. If you don't care what the Bible says, they won't care what the Bible says. If right and wrong doesn't matter to you, right and wrong will not matter to your children. You lead them by example. You need to get committed. I will bring my family to church every Sunday. I will lead the way. I'll show my children that it matters, that it is important. They're going to see me there. You better prioritize it. It's God's house. Prioritize church attendance. Don't miss Sunday school, activities, soul winning, anything going on at the church, get your family in. We have Mission Works on a Thursday night. Get your family there. Anything going on, vacation Bible school, don't let your kids sit out. Youth rally, you make sure your young people are there. Don't use it as a punishment. Never use keeping them from church as a punishment. That is one of the dumbest punishments. The thing that will help your children, you keep them from it. Find some other punishment, but don't keep them from going to church. Don't keep them from going to something where they're going to hear youth rally is going to be preaching, preaching, preaching, preaching, and you want to say, you've been bad, you can't go. I'm going to help them make good decisions. What are they going to do, sit in a corner? Find some other meaningful punishment, but I'm just telling you, prioritize church. Don't make church what you take away from them. Number two this morning, commit that your home will be a godly place. Commit that your home will be a godly place. There's not supposed to be a different life at home than you have at church. You get this idea like there's my religious life and I have my private life. You're not supposed to be schizophrenic. You're not supposed to be divided. You're supposed to be whole. I am who I am. I don't pretend to be something at church and then be something different outside of church. I am who I am. Everywhere I go, this is who I am. I believe the same. I act the same. I talk the same. And it needs to be that way. Your children need to see that it's real, that you don't just pretend on Sunday and the rest of the week God is absent from your life and he's absent from your home. Get God in your family. Get God in your home.
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2: Philemon verses 4 and 5. I thank my God, making mention of thee always in my prayers, hearing of thy love and faith which thou hast toward the Lord Jesus and toward all saints. This is a sweet passage. Paul was writing to his dear friend named Philemon. He mentioned that he frequently brought up Philemon's name and needs in his prayer time, and he also mentioned that he had heard of Philemon's love and faith. Notice, he heard of his love and faith toward Christ. That means that somebody had to say this to Paul, or at least where Paul could hear it. That leads me to ask the simple little question. When was the last time you bragged on someone? And to whom did you brag? When was the last time you bragged on your spouse? Your kids, the pastor, the youth pastor, the school teacher, the principal, the policeman, the politician. Oh, we're quick to point out errors and even perceived errors, but are we even one-tenth as quick to point out the positives? Go brag on some people today. Spread some good truth. Something to think about.
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4: Second Corinthians 13:5 tells us, examine yourselves whether ye be in the faith. In the Christian life, we are to take heed to ourselves. We need to make sure that we are doing well, that we are staying healthy in our faith. To do this requires that we examine ourselves. Here is a self-checkup. Ask yourself, am I living in the favor of God? Luke 1:30 tells us, and the angel said unto her, fear not, Mary, for thou hast found favor with God. To be found in favor is to be found doing those things that you know are pleasing to God. Mary lived in such a way that God was pleased to have his son, Jesus Christ, to be brought into this world and cared for by Mary. Jesus, as a young boy, found favor with God the Father. The Bible says in Luke 2:52, "And Jesus increased in wisdom and stature and in favor with God and man." We can and should be growing in favor with both God and man. The early church in Jerusalem was growing. Souls were being saved and baptized daily. The Bible tells us that they were praising God and having favor with all the people. And the Lord added to the church daily such as should be saved. They were living in such a way that the common folks looked favorably upon them. Solomon instructed his son, "Let not mercy and truth forsake thee. Bind them about thy neck. Write them upon the table of thine heart. So shalt thou find favor and good understanding in the sight of God and man." If we would have favor with both God and man and keep ourselves in their favor, then mercy and truth must be our way of life. It is good to be saved and to know that you're accepted in the person of Jesus Christ. It is better to be saved and to know that you're also living in his favor. If your check reveals that you're not in favor with God, you should determine to stop what you know is not pleasing to God and start doing what you know is pleasing to God.
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6: You ask yourself, what time is it? I believe what time it is depends on where you look. Did you know there are 24 time zones around the earth? Somewhere, the sun is coming up on the earth right now at the rate of 1,000 miles per hour at the equator. And somewhere, it's also setting. What time is it? It depends on where you looked. Did you know time is based on the speed of light? If I told you to look at the sun right now, you should look at the sun 8 minutes from right now, because that's how long it took the sunlight to get to the earth. So when you look at the sun right now, you're actually looking at 8 minutes of history at the sun. Did you know some stars are supposed to be hundreds of light years away? That means when you look at a star tonight, what you see tonight might have happened there 100 years ago. So it depends on the speed of light and where you look. Did you know somewhere right now, if you got far enough out in space, you could see creation taking place? Maybe a little bit longer and you could say, my goodness, there's Adam eating an apple right now. And did you know somewhere out in space it's still going on? Jesus is hanging on the cross. All that information is going on right now and it's carried at the speed of light. Did you know what God is? God is light. Since God is light, he is outside the realm of time. At the same time God sees you sin right now, he hears Jesus on the cross saying, Father, forgive them, because Jesus ever liveth to make intercession for us. God is the eternal right now. And you say, I don't know if I can believe all that. Well, a little bit of trigonometry and Einstein's equation on the speed of light, and you can show that at the speed of light, time ceases to exist. And by the way, God is light. And so we need to get excited, because Jesus is able to save them to the uttermost that come to God by him, seeing he ever liveth to make intercession for them. This is Pete Cowling.
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0: And you say, I'm not really good at talking to people. You understand, don't you? They don't care if you're not a good talker. They just need someone to tell them the gospel. Someone to put it in their hand. Someone to get them to someone else who can do it. They need someone to care.
1: You're listening to a portion of a message preached at International Baptist Church, Dumaguete, by Pastor Randy DeMovo. Saved from hell. Hell is a sure reality for the sinner. We who are saved from hell must believe it, or else we will not go out of our way to warn others.
0: If we don't believe there's a hell, they won't hear about it. And if we don't believe in their judgment, they will face it. And if we don't believe in a lake of fire, they will spend eternity in it. Just a simple question this morning. Will you let them go there? Will you let them go there? You say, Pastor, I can't keep everyone from going to hell. Nope, but you can keep someone from going to hell. You can keep someone. Pastor, we can't win everyone to Christ. Maybe not, but we can win many to Christ. If you could keep one soul out of hell, wouldn't it be worth it? If you could be used of God to keep one person from having to spend eternity in hell, wouldn't it be worth it? Pastor, I'm not very good at talking. You know, they won't care how good at talking you are if you can keep them out of hell. I don't think the person who's judged at the great white throne judgment, the books are open, all their works are read, all their evil deeds, all their sin is laid out in front of them. This is why you're going to hell. And they look over, if God were to allow us to be witnesses of this. Now I'm going to say, if you're saved, you're not standing at this judgment. You're not part of this judgment. This is for the dead. And we have eternal life. And this is not for us. We have a different judgment that's not about heaven or hell. But this is for the lost. But let's just say for a moment that if God allows us, as John got to witness this, to see what's going to happen, if God allows us to be there, watching this take place, and it's your classmate, it's your co-worker, it's your neighbor or your family member that's being judged, and they're being told you're about to be cast into the lake of fire, and they look at you as one of the redeemed, clothed in white, saved, righteous by the blood of Christ, and they look at you and say, why didn't you tell me? And you say, 'cause I'm not really good at talking to people. You understand, don't you? Oh, sure, I understand. They don't care if you're not a good talker. They just need someone to tell them the gospel. Someone to put it in their hand. Someone to get them to someone else who can do it. They need someone to care. Care enough to inconvenience themselves. Care enough to trouble themselves. Care enough to go out and, I don't know how hot it was yesterday, but it was hot. But to go get the gospel to somebody. They just need someone to care enough to step out of their comfort zone and say, look, I don't want you to go to hell. You may not appreciate that I'm trying to talk to you. You may not like that I'm bothering you at your house on a Saturday. You may not like it that I'm stopping you on the boulevard on a Thursday night. I'll take the risk that you're going to be angry at me because I interrupted your meal. That's fine, because I'd rather do that and have you upset at me than you go to hell. Folks, somebody has to care enough to go tell them. We have to believe it enough that we're going to step out and go where it's uncomfortable and tell them about Christ and what He did for them. Don't tell me you love your family if you're willing to let them go to hell.
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I'm Brother Christensen. Proverbs 3, 5, and 6 says, Trust in the Lord with all thine heart, and lean not unto thine own understanding. In all thy ways acknowledge him, and he shall direct thy paths. 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

0: Philippians 2:5 tells us, "Let this mind be in you, which was also in Christ Jesus." What is the mind of Christ? Bearing the cross. John 19:16 tells us, "Then delivered he him, therefore unto him to be crucified. And they took Jesus and led him away. And he, bearing his cross, went forth into a place called the place of a skull, which is called in the Hebrew, Golgotha." Bearing is carrying something or supporting something, as in getting underneath something to hold it up. When we think of the cross, it is something that actually bore the body of our Savior. It would appear that he was being held by the cross or the nails that pierced his hands and feet. But before Jesus was born by the cross, first he was bearing his cross. He carried it before it carried him between heaven and earth, lifted up to draw all men to him. Jesus was willing to put himself underneath the load of the cross, to take all of the weight upon him, to take all of the abuses, spend every bit of strength, to endure all of the pain, because the Father's will demanded it be, that all men might be saved. Jesus made it very clear to his disciples that if they would be his disciple, they too would have their crosses to bear. In Matthew 16:24, "Then said Jesus unto his disciples, If any man will come after me, let him deny himself and take up his cross and follow me." You cannot be a disciple of Jesus Christ while running away from your cross. We must be willing to carry whatever the Father, in his will, places upon us for his glory. Do not think of your own salvation from trouble. Let him do the saving if you will be saved. You just give yourself to what he has for you to do. We are to have the mind of Christ. That mind includes bearing the cross.
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0: energy. Do you realize that everything in life happens because energy changes forms? Energy is what makes things happen. Wonder where all that energy came from. Did you realize if I could take 1 pound of matter and change it completely into energy, I would have 1.13 times 10 to the 10th kilowatt hours of energy? But my wife says, Pete, no one understands these numbers. Well, God put enough energy in 1 ounce of matter to drive a 100 horsepower car at 50 miles an hour for 47,250,000 miles. That's a lot of miles per ounce. 1 ounce of gasoline will get you about 0.16 miles. That means we get 3/10 millionths of 1% back of all the energy that God put into it. That's an awfully small return on God's investment. Did you know God put a lot of energy in you? Wonder what kind of return he's getting on that investment. Maybe, just maybe, we ought to appreciate and hallow God a little bit for all that he's done. This is Pete Cowling.
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0: What must a person do to go to heaven? We took to the street to ask people what they thought a person must do to go to heaven.
1: 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Be kind to strangers.
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8: Magpalo sa 10 commandments of God. Dayon, do mga maayo nga mga buluhaton para kalang dili ikadaot sa imong pagkatawo.
9: They should do actions that makes their relationship with God closer.
10: To follow the teachings and the will of God. Act more on the will of God rather than being more on words and being a hypocrite.
0: Don't go away. Coming up, we will see how God's word answers that question.

A little while ago, we asked the question, what must a person do to go to heaven? We heard many answers, but the Bible should be our authority for every question. This is Theo Amante with the Bible answer to that question. Well, the Bible says in John chapter 3 verse 16, "For God so loved the world that he gave his only begotten Son, that whosoever believeth in him should not perish, but have everlasting life." The Bible tells us that a person must believe or put their trust in Jesus to go to heaven. Romans chapter 3 verse 23 says, "For all have sinned and come short of the glory of God." When we compare ourselves to God, the Bible says we come short or miss the mark of God's perfection. We are all sinners, and sin has a heavy price that must be paid. Romans chapter 6 verse 23 says, "For the wages of sin is death." This death is talking about an eternal separation from God in a lake of fire. However, the verse didn't end there. "But the gift of God is eternal life through Jesus Christ our Lord." Heaven is as simple as receiving a gift. With a gift, you have a choice to receive it or not. With a gift, you aren't expected to pay, give anything in exchange, or even do something to become worthy to receive it. The Bible says in Ephesians chapter 2 verse 8 and 9, "For by grace are ye saved through faith, and that not of yourselves. It is the gift of God, not of works, lest any man should boast." In Titus chapter 3 verse 5, "Not by works of righteousness which we have done, but according to his mercy he saved us." We look to the Bible and see that it's not good works, personal righteousness, or anything that we could do to pay for our sin. God loved us so much that he gave Jesus Christ, his only begotten Son, to die on a cross to pay for our sins. That is why Jesus came. Romans chapter 5 verse 8 says, "But God commendeth his love toward us, in that while we were yet sinners, Christ died for us." Jesus came to die for sinners. Jesus came to die for you. Jesus' death on the cross was enough to pay for all of your sin. Believe in him, trust in him, and you shall be saved. What must a person do to go to heaven? The Bible says, "Believe in Jesus Christ and accept his gift of eternal life." Keep tuning into the station for more help from the Bible, because the Bible has the answer.

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0: Hey, Frank, what are you doing this weekend?
1: Oh, trying to finish some projects around the house. Why?
0: I'm moving this weekend. I was hoping you could help.
1: Oh, I could do that.
0: Great. 7 a.m. Saturday. Can you bring your truck? I know it's new and all, but I really need a truck.
1: No problem.
0: Thanks, you're a real friend. It's up 3 floors.
1: Oh, okay.
0: No elevator.
2: Hey, we can handle it. No problem.
0: Mind if I drop my dog off at your place tonight? He's in the way of packing.
1: Oh, sure. I love dogs.
0: Is a week too long?
1: No, that's fine.
0: Thanks. You're such a great friend. If there's anything I can do for you, don't hesitate to ask.
1: Hey, since you're not going to have a yard anymore, you're probably not going to need that garden hose, are you? Mine leaks.
0: I was going to sell it at my garage sale. Oh, stop by. I'll give it to you at half price.
1: That's okay.
3: 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Does your life show it?
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1: 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And in every work that he began in the service of the house of God and in the law and in the commandments to seek his God, he did it with all his heart and prospered. I don't think there's any elaboration needed there. And in every work that he began in the service of the house of God and in the law and in the commandments to seek his God, he did it with all his heart and prospered. Put your heart into your service for God. Something to think about.

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0: evolutionists hate the second law of thermodynamics. It has never been disproved. The second law of thermodynamics says all order tends to disorder. But if you're an evolutionist, you like to say out of disorder comes order. But it just doesn't work that way. For many years, evolutionists said, well, at the molecular level, it works. You can get order out of disorder at the molecular level. About 35 years ago, Dr. Jorgensen said to me, my professor from Princeton got a Nobel Prize. He's going to be speaking to a group in downtown Chicago. Would you like to go with me? I said, I would. We went down and we sat in a room. There wasn't a big crowd, maybe about 15 or 20 of us. And the professor's name was Val Fitch. He was talking about how it was to go to Sweden and eat reindeer that King Gustav killed. But someone then asked him, what did you get a Nobel Prize for? He said, for work I did 18 years ago. The next question was obvious. Why did it take 18 years? And Mr. Fitch said, because what I found out did not make the scientific world happy. What he found out is the second law of thermodynamics also works at the molecular level. If you want to believe in fairy tales, try Snow White or Cinderella. They're better than evolution.
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0: How do you do? Tired of depressing news stories? Well, take a moment now and listen to an uplifting one. This man's life didn't start out that way, however. In fact, he was arrested 75 times before the age of 40. He was the kind of criminal you read about and write off as hopeless. But one person didn't give up on him, and because of that one person, he's a different man today, ever since his mind and heart and life were unshackled. This is Unshackled, true life stories that dispel the darkness, dramatized and produced in Chicago by Pacific Garden Mission. Few things are as difficult as facing a crisis alone. And for the homeless, all of life is a crisis, even the next meal. And that's why Pacific Garden Mission never closes the door to people living on the streets. Sometimes that open door is the difference between life and death. Free meals, fresh clothing, and a safe place to sleep are available to everyone without means. But that's not all. Folks at the old lighthouse also minister to the deeper, hidden need for someone who will love them in spite of who they are and where they've been. Pacific Garden Mission, through the generous gifts of those who care, has many different ministries to make sure that everyone who enters has a chance to meet that someone, the one who gives new life. And now for broadcast around the earth, here's program number 2546 in the series Unshackled, the program that makes you face yourself and think.
1: My sidecar, you can trust me.
2: I don't trust nobody. Least of all you, Slim.
1: I spent a lot of money with you.
2: That don't matter. I don't front nobody, not even my own mother. Why should I give it to you? The gang would kill me.
1: They don't have to know.
2: They always know, Slim.
1: We go back long ways, sidecar.
2: I hear you, man, but it's still cash and carry. You know the rules, dude.
1: Just get out the joint, man. I haven't scored yet.
2: Sorry, Slim. Can't help you. Man, I'm zonked.
1: You got high and left me behind, and that ain't nice. So I just take your whole stash.
0: The man in our story was addicted to heroin then, but he was also hooked on a degenerative lifestyle, believing he could win at crime. At that point in his life, he was not even 30 years old, and yet he had already been in prison 4 times. This is the true story of Ron Larry and his battle for freedom right now on Unshackled.
3: I was born in Detroit in 1945, a year after my mother and father left the Deep South for greener pastures. Black Bottom, the ghetto where we lived the first 6 years of my life, was anything but green. Tenements and garbage and people everywhere. We moved from flat to flat because Dad drank heavily and didn't pay the rent, so I never had stable school or friends. When I was 10 and the oldest of 5 children, my mother and father separated, and he seldom visited us.
4: Here's some bread, kids. Sorry, I got nothing to put on it.
3: Wish we did.
4: Back in Alabama, we called it a wish sandwich. 2 slices of bread and you wish you had some meat.
3: I wish Daddy was here.
4: And I wish he would help feed you, kids. Here, Don, eat your bread.
3: How come he left, Mama?
4: He like his drink more than he like his family, baby. I don't know why. Don't see nothing to like about liquor.
3: You sorry you married him, Mama?
4: Well, I thought he would settle down and give up his carousing, but I guess he won't ever change.
3: Mom did day work to support us and found a flat right next door to a hot dog factory. The house was overrun with rats and insects. The streets were overrun with thugs and gangs.
5: Mama! Mama! Look out the window! Some guys are stealing hot dogs from the factory.
6: Where?
5: See that guy hiding in our yard? He snuck up there and grabbed a bunch right off the rack. See?
6: You're right. He got the whole ring of sausage in broad daylight.
5: He got away with it, too. Nobody seen him. Maybe I can get some, Mama.
6: Don't you be getting into trouble, Ron. Besides, one of the workers threw me a pack of sausages this morning.
4: Listen, you help clean up the house for the party tonight.
5: You having a party tonight?
4: Yeah, I got to raise money for rent.
5: Oh, boy, we can dance and earn some money, too.
4: Sure you can. So get busy.
5: Wait till I tell Don.
3: Mama didn't drink, but she had parties almost every weekend and sold whiskey and beer to her friends to raise money. My brother and sister and I danced for the guests and gave us a quarter each. Secretly, I'd learned to drink and smoke during those parties, and by the age of 13, I was a seasoned drinker. Dad went to prison for failing to pay child support, and when he was released, he stayed with us. He was so crazy, one day he pinned Mama's hand to the door with a knife.
4: It hurts! It hurts! Take it out, George!
5: I'm gonna get a brick and smash him!
7: It's your fault I went to prison.
4: All I wanted was help with the kids.
7: Nobody would have said a word if you hadn't complained.
4: What was I supposed to do? They have to eat.
7: You just wanted to get rid of me, that's all.
4: No, I didn't.
7: Yeah, you got a boyfriend, don't you?
4: No, I don't. I swear
7: yeah,
4: I don't.
7: You and your parties ought to kill you.
4: George, please take it out.
5: Take it out of Mama's hand, or I'll hit you with this brick, Daddy. I swear I will.
7: Oh, you will, huh? You get back outside with those bricks, you hear?
5: Not till you pull out that knife.
7: All right, I'll pull out the knife. But first, you take the bricks outside.
3: Dad left after that and didn't come back, and Mama's hand recovered. I was street tough by then. I'd learned that stealing was okay as long as you didn't get caught. Breaking and entering became as natural as breathing to me and my brother Don. We hid our stolen goods in an old abandoned factory. Several times we were caught and sent to juvenile homes. By then, Mama couldn't do anything with us.
8: Stop it, Mama!
4: My sons, hoodlums! I won't have it! Let go of that bell!
5: You can't whoop us no more, Mama!
4: You'll never amount to anything, either of you!
5: Come on, Don, let's go!
2: Mama don't understand. You gotta steal to survive in this world.
3: Hey, look, if that detective wanna say he gonna get us.
2: Man, what's he doing in the hood?
3: Spying on us, what else?
2: You going to school, Ron?
3: Nah, I got better things to do. I told the judge I would. He believed me. Hey, let's go get some dope.
2: Yeah.
3: I'd go back to junior high half ashamed to try to maintain my macho image. But my feet always went back to the street corners where I could stay drunk and get high. The deeper into drugs we got, the more violent we became. One night we almost killed a man who started a fight. At 17, my crimes caught up with me. I was tried and convicted of robbery and spent 9 months in the state prison at Jackson.
2: Man, I'm glad you out, Ron.
9: Yeah, me too. I don't ever want to go back.
2: What was it like?
9: A lot of bad dudes, man.
3: To watch your back. Quarantine was the worst, in a way. There were some homeboys there.
2: Here's the store. There's no one around.
9: Let's do it.
2: Careful.
9: I got it.
2: Check the cash register. I'm gonna grab some wine.
5: There's money here, all right. And a gun.
2: Yeah, what kind?
5: I don't know.
2: Don't point that thing at me.
5: Must not be loaded.
2: Whoa! Oh. You could have killed me, Ron!
5: Oh, man. Come on, we better get out of here.
2: Yeah.
3: I had to work while I was on parole, but with that gun, I robbed prostitutes and their clients at night. I'd been out more than 3 years when one night, while I was high on drugs, I tried to rob an undercover police officer. Back to prison I went for 2 years. Like a revolving door, I was out and then back in again for a third stretch. I wasn't out 10 days when I was approached with a job I knew would get me back on my feet. By then, I was known as Detroit Slim, and I didn't have any trouble finding help.
10: This job sounds easy, Slim.
3: We won't even have to break in. Gavin has the keys.
10: Real estate company, huh?
3: Yeah. He says they have a safe full of money and an office machines we can set.
10: And all we have to do is load up the van and go.
3: That's it, man. Break the window so it looks like a B&E.
10: He got a van?
3: We'll get one off the street just before we do the job.
10: Sounds good to me.
3: I
10: That was a piece of cake, Slim. And Gavin's right behind us.
9: You'll never know it was an inside job, not with that broken window.
10: How come we going this way, man? There's a police station on this street.
9: So what? Just don't speed. What are you doing? I didn't tell you to stop, Leroy.
10: I didn't stop. The engine quit just like that, and I can't get it started.
9: Man, here comes a police car, too.
10: He's making a U-turn. Oh, I don't believe it.
9: You got a license?
10: No, man, you...
9: You kidding? I just got out the joint, remember?
3: We were caught red-handed with a stolen van and all the goods from the office, and the keys to the office we robbed were in my pocket. I received another 18 months, my fourth time in prison. My partner in crime took a jury trial.
10: Hey, Slim! Over here.
9: Leroy, when'd you get in here?
10: You know the routine. I've been in quarantine.
9: What'd you get?
10: 7.5 to 15.
9: So much for jury trial.
10: Well, you can't win no matter what you do.
9: Tell me about it. Who would believe that van was stalled just like that?
10: And 2 blocks from the police station.
9: Seems like everything I try, something goes wrong. One of these days, just once, I'd like to get it right.
3: My youngest sister was shot in the head and killed on a drug deal while I was serving my sentence. After I was released, my feet soon made their way back to the old haunts and habits, drugs and crime. Leroy was still serving the same sentence when I returned to prison for the 5th time. By the time I got out again, I had a bitter attitude. I also had a $100-a-day heroin habit to support. And so, desperate for a fix, I hit my dealer over the head with his own gun and ran out with his stash. Unfortunately, his thugs were right next door and saw me.
11: You helping yourself, Slim? You know better than that.
9: Oh, no. Back off, man.
11: Don't move or I'll blow you away.
9: No.
11: I said don't move.
9: Let me go.
11: Hey, come on, guys.
9: Come out, man. Get your hands off me.
11: Move it before somebody comes.
12: You ought to know better than cop your connection. You're gonna pay.
0: In a moment, we'll hear about the ordeal that lay ahead. 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
3: There were 4 of them, and they took me to a nearby house where they tied my hands behind my back, blindfolded me, and took turns pistol-whipping me. They also stuck pins in me and ground their cigarettes out on my stomach.
11: Anybody else want to crack at him?
13: Yeah, let me hit that.
2: Yeah, let's finish him off. He can still talk.
11: Nah, he knows better than that.
2: You think anyone saw us take him?
11: Nah, I don't know.
2: We better do the job.
3: I was only half conscious, but when they left the room, I pushed myself up the wall and tried to break the window by rocking back and forth. But my hands and feet were tied, and I just couldn't do it. They decided someone had seen them take me and finally cut me loose. With all the strength I could muster, I ran down the alley, flagged a police car, and they took me to the hospital. When I was well enough, my parole officer called me to his office.
14: Sit down, Ron. I heard about your kidnapping and torture.
3: That's what it was, all right.
14: I want to show you something. These are pictures of ex-felons like you, who were executed gang-style.
3: Man, it ain't pretty.
14: You're dealing with men who have no conscience.
3: Believe me, I know.
14: This could happen to you, Ron. You don't want to die like that.
3: Death can happen anytime. A friend of my sister's had a contract on her. When they found them at the drug house together, they shot them both. You don't know when your number's up.
14: You see what I mean?
3: Man, I rolled a van one night, flipped it over a 50-foot embankment. It caught fire, and I thought it was all over. But I got out. The window was cracked just enough for me to crawl through. I could have died that night, too.
14: Ron, think about what you're doing. Get into rehab and get off the drugs.
3: I will. It's time to get clean. I was lying to him. I didn't care whether I'd lived or died, whether I OD'd or drank my guts out. In 1975, when I was 30 years old, I was busted for stealing and sent to the Detroit House of Corrections. I climbed a fence, jumped on a coal train, and went to Warren, Ohio, where my older sister lived.
4: I had heard about you being kidnapped, but I didn't know it was that bad.
3: It was bad.
4: Aren't you tired of living that way, Ron?
3: I'm tired of being locked up.
4: Well, it doesn't have to be like that, you know. Quit using drugs.
3: Easier said than done, Mary Ellen.
4: Do you want to end up like Geneva, shot dead by some hitman?
3: You sound like my parole officer.
4: Well, he's right. There's a way that seems right to a man, but the end is the way of death.
3: I came here to try and make a clean start.
4: Good. Come to church with me on Sunday.
3: I'll think about it. Mama used to send us to church, remember? And Don and I would just go and play in the gym.
4: Read the Bible, Ron.
3: I tried it once when I was in the hole. It's too hard to understand.
4: Jesus is the only way. He'll help you understand it if you turn your life over to him.
3: I didn't know it then, but the Bible talks about a lot of guys like me. Guys who stumbled down that beaten path to the grave. I went to church with her a few times and gave it up, lost in my own world of drugs. 3 years later, I began to date a girl named Debbie who lived in Youngstown, Ohio. She took me in.
15: I don't have much, Ron, but you're welcome to stay as long as you like.
3: It's a bird nest on the ground.
15: What?
3: Dad used to say that. He died last year of heart failure.
15: Oh, I'm sorry.
3: Yeah, he was never much of a father, Deb. Cared more about gambling than booze. Mama was the one that held us together, or tried to.
15: Moms are like that.
3: Yeah.
15: I love you, Ron.
3: I love you too, Deb. I had no idea what love was then. I pawned everything she had as we drank and got high together. By the time we moved downhill to a housing project, we had two sons who had to sleep on the floor because of all the gunfire in the nearby apartments. Then I got caught in a robbery charge. Deb pleaded with the judge because we had another baby on the way, so he gave me probation since my record was clean in Ohio. I also had to spend 6 months in a treatment center.
15: How you doing, Ron?
3: I'm glad to come home again.
15: Well, hang in there, sugar. When you come home, we'll get high and celebrate.
3: I've had some bad news. My record's caught up with me.
15: They're not going to lock you up.
3: No. The counselor said my case was already adjudicated, so they couldn't change the verdict. But he said I better walk with a halo over my head.
15: You know what that means.
3: Yeah. Don't get caught. Six months after I finished treatment, I went out for smokes one foggy night and broke into a haberdashery, thinking I could get away with it in the fog. I was making my second trip for leather coats when the police came up with shotguns.
16: All right, come out with your hands up. Shine the light up there. Yeah, he's up there in the loft. Come out with your hands up or we'll shoot you down. We have shotguns.
3: All right, I'm coming down. Don't shoot.
17: Well, what do you know? It's Detroit Slim.
15: Hello, Ron. You doing okay?
3: I'm fine. I'm used to being in jail. What about you and the boys?
18: Well, we miss you.
3: I feel terrible leaving you to fend for yourselves.
18: We're okay.
3: My cellmate left, so I got the bottom bunk.
18: Oh, that's good.
3: He left a Bible under the mattress. Had a letter in it from his grandmother. Told him to read Psalms 38 and 51 if he wanted to be free.
18: Yeah? What do they say?
3: 38's a real bummer, written by some guy like me. Talks about failure. 51 is more upbeat. I've been reading them every night.
18: Well, that's good, Ron. When do you think you'll get out?
3: I don't know, Deb. I could be in for a long time. O Lord, mine iniquities are too heavy for me. I am troubled and my strength fails me. Lord, my groaning is not hid from thee. In thee, Lord, do I hope. For I will declare mine iniquity. I will be sorry for my sin. Create in me a clean heart, O God, and renew a right spirit within me. Every night I read those psalms and then prayed, asking God to protect Deb and the boys. November 15, 1983, I dropped to my knees and prayed for myself also. Something snapped in my heart like a stick. Debbie noticed it when she came to see me the next time.
18: Something's different about you, Ron. What happened?
3: I'm not sure, Deb. I just know God is real.
18: You still reading that Bible you found?
3: Every night. I always pray for you and the boys, but two nights ago, I asked the Lord for a little mercy for me, too. It was like a heavy weight came off my back and something broke loose in my soul.
18: You are different.
3: Some of the other guys say it's only jailhouse religion. They say it'll pass soon. I hope not.
18: You even look different.
3: This is better than any high. I'm going back to prison. There's no way out of it. But it doesn't matter as much now.
18: It matters to me, Ron. I don't want to lose you.
3: You won't lose me, baby. God is going to watch over us from now on. My sentence was 3.5 to 15 years. I was transported to the prison at Columbus, but I was freer than I had ever been on the streets, free to read the Bible and to learn to follow Christ. Deb made a profession of faith in 1985. I was transferred to Lima, where I left prison for the last time on April 10, 1986. I had saved $72 and spent $60 on a lawnmower so I could start a landscaping business. We were married in June, and my youngest brother Bobby came to visit.
14: Everybody in Detroit figured you'd go back to your old ways as soon as you got out.
3: Why would I go back to things that almost killed me?
14: Yeah, that's true.
3: Let me tell you something, Bobby. Satan wants to destroy us, and he almost succeeded with me. But Jesus came to give us life. He not only died on the cross for our sins, but he comes to live in your heart so you have the strength to say no to things that hurt you.
14: Man, you know a lot about the Bible.
3: I read the Bible all the time because that's how you get to know God. He knows everyone inside and out, including you. But you don't know him, do you, Bobby?
14: No, I don't.
3: God hates our sins, but he loves us so much that he sent Jesus to die in our place so we could be like him.
14: Oh, man, you really believe that, don't you?
3: With all my heart, Bobby. God gives us his spirit when we come to Jesus. That's what changes your life.
14: My life needs changing.
3: Then pray and ask God to change you. Jesus came to set you free. Less than a year after my brother Bobby prayed for salvation, he was stabbed to death trying to break up a fight. I grieved for him, but rejoiced that he's with the Lord now. My brother Don is serving a second life sentence. I went back to school and became a building maintenance mechanic for a large apartment complex. Today, I'm a salesman with a large car dealer and was named Salesman of the Year in 95. 96 and 98. Praise the mighty name of Jesus.
0: And we agree with Ron. John chapter 8, verse 36 says, "If the Son therefore shall make you free, ye shall be free indeed." Is there some habit, some fear, some memory from the past that has you shackled? Listening friend, whoever calls on the name of the Lord shall be saved, for he is able to save to the uttermost those who turn to him. Pray with us right now. Lord, I am lost in my sin, unable to change, unable to save myself. I believe Jesus died for me, and I believe he rose from the dead and comes now to live in my heart. Thank you, God, for sending Jesus. Make me like him. We rejoice with you, and we'll send you some literature to help you walk in faith if you just write and ask. 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

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This is program number 2546. Heard in the true story of Ron Larry were Michael Myers, Camilla Hawk, Vicky Myers, Ryan Priester, Sam Sanders, Douglas Allen Mann, and Jim Jackson. 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
1: Proverbs chapter 4 and verse 23, keep thy heart with all diligence, for out of it are the issues of life. In this passage, a dad is giving advice to his son. A paraphrase of verse 23 would be this, son, guard your heart most carefully because your heart determines how you live. How is the son to do that? The answer is given in the following verses. Number 1, be aware of and careful about what you speak. The dad says in verse 24, put away from thee a froward mouth and perverse lips put far from thee. The second way to guard your heart is to be extra vigilant regarding sin. Dad says in verse 25, let thine eyes look right on and let thine eyelids look straight before thee. Dad says that the third way to keep your hearts is to live on purpose and by a schedule. Proverbs 4 verse 26, ponder the path of thy feet and let all thy ways be established. And then finally, Dad says that the son should not seek vengeance. Verse 27, turn not to the right hand or to the left, remove thy foot from evil. So, how do we keep our hearts right? Guard our tongue, our eyes, our feet, and our direction. Something to think about.
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0: Is it okay to tell a white lie? We took to the street to ask people what they thought about telling white lies.
1: Yes, we always have that time that we have to protect someone we love from a lie or someone we love from a truth. So there are times or instances that if we are lying, not because we are intended to lie to hurt them, so we are just keeping the lie to prevent them from being hurt.
2: For me, no, I don't think it's good to lie at all.
3: Yes, I do believe that there are times that we need to lie in order to be able to avoid a certain something to happen, especially when you know it's gonna result into a bad outcome.
4: I think white lies, if you're trying to save a friend nga which makahelp sa inyohang relationship nga mo grow, and then mawalayo mo sa kapahamakan nga na.
5: For example, kanang naka sa bad situations gyud or naka giprotektahan, so kailangan nimo mo white lies gyud. 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
0: Don't go away! Coming up, we will see how God's Word answers that question.

a little while ago, we asked the question, is it okay to tell a white lie? We heard many answers, but the Bible should be our authority for every question. This is Theo Amante with the Bible answer to that question. Well, the Bible says in Titus chapter 1 verse 2, in hope of eternal life, which God, that cannot lie, promised before the world began. The Bible tells us that God cannot lie, and we shouldn't tell a lie. A white lie is a lie that you tell someone to avoid hurting their feelings. We call this a white lie because it seems harmless or even small when compared to other lies. But let's look to God as our example.

Eden that if he would eat the fruit of the tree of knowledge of good and evil, thou shalt surely die. Listen to what the serpent, Satan, says to Eve in the garden. In Genesis chapter 3 verse 4, the serpent said unto the woman, "Ye shall not surely die." A direct lie from the devil. Look at what the Bible calls Satan in John chapter 8 verse 44. "Ye are of your father the devil, and the lusts of your father ye will do. He was a murderer from the beginning, and abode not in the truth, because there is no truth in him. When he speaketh a lie, he speaketh of his own, for he is a liar, and the father of it." Satan is called the father of lies. So we see that lying does not come from God. It comes from the devil. Nothing good can come out of lying, because it is not of God. As saved children of God, we need to be more like our Heavenly Father and speak only the truth, not like the father of lies, the devil. If someone I trust lies to me, I have reason to suspect that he might lie to me in other areas. When you are caught in a lie, you lose credibility and trust. You need to be real and sincere. Even though you wish to protect yourself or someone else, think of the cost. Covering sin with another sin makes things worse. Situational ethics relies on the now without thinking of the long-term consequences. Base your decisions on right rather than thinking of what the outcome will be. No matter what the situation, no matter what the circumstance, we need to learn the biblical principle that it is never right to lie. We often hear, honesty is the best policy. For the Christian, however, honesty is the only policy. God never gives us permission to lie. The Bible says it is better to suffer wrongfully for right than for wrong. In 1 Peter chapter 4, verse 16, "Yet if any man suffer as a Christian, let him not be ashamed, but let him glorify God on this behalf." Is it okay to tell a white lie? The Bible says, God never lies, and we shouldn't tell a lie. Keep tuning into the station for more help from the Bible, because the Bible has the answer.

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0: This is A Light for Your Pathway, the daily reading of a proverb. All scripture portions are from the King James Version of the Bible. And now, today's proverb. Today's Light for Your Pathway comes from Proverbs chapter 10. The Proverbs of Solomon. A wise son maketh a glad father, but a foolish son is the heaviness of his mother. Treasures of wickedness profit nothing, but righteousness delivereth from death. The Lord will not suffer the soul of the righteous to famish, but he casteth away the substance of the wicked. He becometh poor that dealeth with a slack hand, but the hand of the diligent maketh rich. He that gathereth in summer is a wise son, but he that sleepeth in harvest is a son that causeth shame. Blessings are upon the head of the just, but violence covereth the mouth of the wicked. The memory of the just is blessed, but the name of the wicked shall rot. The wise in heart will receive commandments, but a prating fool shall fall. He that walketh uprightly walketh surely, but he that perverteth his ways shall be known. He that winketh with the eye causeth sorrow, but a prating fool shall fall. The mouth of the righteous man is a well of life, but violence covereth the mouth of the wicked. Hatred stirreth up strifes, but love covereth all sins. In the lips of him that hath understanding, wisdom is found, but a rod is for the back of him that is void of understanding. Wise men lay up knowledge, but the mouth of the foolish is near destruction. The rich man's wealth is his strong city. The destruction of the poor is their poverty. The labor of the righteous tendeth to life, the fruit of the wicked to sin. He is in the way of life that keepeth instruction, but he that refuseth reproof erreth. He that hideth hatred with lying lips, and he that uttereth a slander is a fool. In the multitude of words there wanteth not sin, but he that refraineth his lips is wise. The tongue of the just is as choice silver, the heart of the wicked is little worth. The lips of the righteous feed many, but fools die for want of wisdom. The blessing of the Lord, it maketh rich, and he addeth no sorrow with it. It is as sport to a fool to do mischief, but a man of understanding hath wisdom. The fear of the wicked, it shall come upon him, but the desire of the righteous shall be granted. As the whirlwind passeth, so is the wicked no more, but the righteous is an everlasting foundation. As vinegar to the teeth, and as smoke to the eyes, so is the sluggard to them that send him. The fear of the Lord prolongeth days, but the years of the wicked shall be shortened. The hope of the righteous shall be gladness, but the expectation of the wicked shall perish. The way of the Lord is strength to the upright, but destruction shall be to the workers of iniquity. The righteous shall never be removed, but the wicked shall not inhabit the earth. The mouth of the righteous bringeth forth wisdom, but the froward tongue shall be cut out. The lips of the righteous know what is acceptable, but the mouth of the wicked speaketh frowardness. We trust that the power of God's Word on today's edition of Light for Your Pathway was a blessing. Tune in again to Light for Your Pathway.
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0: Maybe you ought to get off of YouTube for a while and read your Bible. You ought to stop scrolling Facebook and get in God's book. Because you're going to stand before Him one day. Hey, listen to me now. You're going to stand before Him someday. And if you're on the wrong path, that's not God's fault. It's your fault. Because He'll help you get off the wrong path and get on the right path. God's there to help you. He helped Paul. Why won't He help you? Oh, you don't want to get on the right path. You still like the old path.
1: You're listening to a portion of a message preached at International Baptist Church, Dumaguete, by Pastor Randy DeMovo. Help from God. God didn't save you just so that you could continue to be worldly. He saved you with a purpose on His mind, to reach the world and to teach your children to fear God.
0: You don't need to have a testimony that you were delivered from alcohol. It's better to say, I never got into it. Never touched it. Never smoked, never drank, never injected drugs into my system. That's a much better testimony. But thank God for those that God got a hold of them before their life was completely destroyed, and there's a turnaround. They got saved, and God has done miraculous things with their lives. Some great preachers have been used of God who had a very rough background, but God turned them around, and boy, what a difference their life and the difference that they made. Paul certainly was late in life, saved, and a change. We can be thankful for how God uses us in spite of who we were, in spite of what we are. Is God doing something through you? Hey, you're saved this morning. So I know I'm saved, Pastor. God got me. I was on the path, on the way to hell. And boy, I met Jesus. A soul winner brought the gospel to me. I'm saved now. I know I'm going to heaven. Wonderful. You got off the wrong path, and your future is secure. But what path are you on now? What way are you going now? How are you living now? Are you living the same way that you used to live? God didn't save you so you could just continue to be worldly. God didn't save you so you can continue to live like you don't know He exists and that the Bible is just an old religious book. You're not going to be innocent before God someday and say, I didn't know God. He gave you His word. He's spoken. If you don't know what God says, that's your choice. It's not because it's been kept from you. You don't get to claim ignorance. I didn't know. That's your fault. That's your fault. You know how to read? He gave you a book. Didn't give us a DVD, didn't give us videos, gave us a book. Maybe you ought to get off of YouTube for a while and read your Bible. You ought to stop scrolling Facebook and get in God's book. Because you're going to stand before Him one day. Hey, listen to me now. You're going to stand before Him someday. And if you're on the wrong path, that's not God's fault. It's your fault. Because He'll help you get off the wrong path and get on the right path. God's there to help you. He helped Paul. Why won't He help you? Oh, you don't want to get on the right path. You still like the old path. You go read this morning's Daily Truth. Or listen Tuesday morning when I get to share it on the radio. But some of you are making decisions that are going to affect your children for generations to come. Hey, listen to me. Listen to me. You think your decision's only about you. Your decisions don't affect only you. Your decisions are going to affect your children and your grandchildren and your great-grandchildren. How selfish of you to make decisions today that damn your children for generations to come. Because you want pleasure. You want to have a good time and you want to be like other people around you. What you're doing is you are committing your children to a godless eternity because of your decisions.
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0: When you are consumed with mercy and truth, God shows favor there. Because God loves mercy and God loves truth. And when he finds other people who share the common interest with him in mercy and truth, he shows favor there.
1: You're listening to a portion of a message preached at International Baptist Church, Dumaguete, by Pastor Randy DeMovo. Seeking God's favor. If we only received salvation, that would be more than enough. We can put ourselves in a position where God favors us and gives his grace.
0: Proverbs chapter 3, look at verse number 1. Proverbs 3, 1. My son, forget not my law, but let thine heart keep my commandments. For length of days and long life and peace shall they add to you. That all sounds good, doesn't it? Length of days, long life, peace. Verse 3, let not mercy and truth forsake thee. Bind them about thy neck. Write them upon the table of thine heart. So shalt thou find favor and good understanding in the sight of God and man. God and man. Can't get away from God and man. Both relationships matter, by the way. Okay. But here we find this. When you are consumed with mercy and truth, God shows favor there. Because God loves mercy and God loves truth. And when he finds other people who share the common interest with him in mercy and truth, he shows favor there. You like to get around people that you have things in common with, right? There are certain people that they talk about stuff. I'm like, okay, whatever. I'm not interested in that. Right? Come on now. You know that sometimes you sit there and you have to keep your eyes open. It's hard. And you have to look interested when you're not. Not in church. I know you're very interested in church. You better be. This is God's word. But I think there's a lot of things that God's not interested in that people get interested in. And God's like, why do you want to get involved in that? But I'll tell you what God is interested in. Mercy and truth. Mercy and truth. And when he finds other people who love mercy and truth, you've got God's attention there. And so you want to be consumed with it. God sees if you keep mercy and truth close to you, if it's engraved on the tables of your heart. It's like it's part of your character, mercy and truth. If you have that, you're in a good place to find favor. It doesn't mean that God, I showed mercy, God, now you owe me favor. No, he doesn't owe you anything. But if mercy and truth matter to you and you're thinking about mercy and truth and you're treating people with mercy and you speak just the truth and that's what your life is about, just mercy and truth, then you're in a good place where God likes to show favor. You have a better chance of having God's favor if you're holding on to mercy and truth. What else? Look at Proverbs chapter 8 and verse 32. Proverbs chapter 8 and verse number 32. Now therefore hearken unto me, O ye children, for blessed are they that keep my ways. Hear instruction and be wise and refuse it not. Blessed is the man that heareth me, watching daily at my gates, waiting at the post of my doors. For whoso findeth me findeth life and shall obtain favor of the Lord. But he that sinneth against me wrongeth his own soul. All they that hate me love death. Who's the voice that's talking here? Do you know? It's wisdom.
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0: my son, some of these Bibles are hard to understand. I suggest that you should try Good News for Modern Man.
1: So I took the other version. I thought I'd give it a try.

0: We've got to be willing to let God do his perfect work. You can't rush God. His timing is perfect. How he works, when he does things, it doesn't always make sense to us. We want it now. It needs to be done right away. It's not going to work if it doesn't happen now. Shh. God says, take a chill pill.
1: You're listening to a portion of a message preached at International Baptist Church, Dumaguete, by Pastor Randy DeMova. See it all the way. We want instant success in all that we do. God's timing is not in line with our own timing. The victory will come according to God's time.
0: Go up seven times. He did it seven times. And he said, behold, there's a little cloud rising up like the hand of a man. And he said, all right, now you go tell Ahab to get his chariot ready. Go start his car because he's got a trip to take. All right, get your chariot ready because you better get out of here or the rain's going to stop you. You're going to get stuck in the mud. It's going to rain really hard. And so Ahab took off. And boy, did it rain. And it rained. It hadn't rained in 3.5 years. God made up for it in one day. And boy, it rained. The Bible says that Elijah, that God gave him kind of supernatural, he was able to outrun Ahab in his chariot and get there first. God can do some amazing things. He's able to do that. But he did this seven times. He saw this, went up and looked, and the seventh time he saw this cloud come. Why? Why not the first time? Why wasn't the cloud there the second time or the third time or the fourth? Why seven times? What's the significance of seven times? Well, I think we need to learn that the victories in our lives come through our being patient enough for God to complete his work. The victories that we want to have in life are going to come when we're patient enough to let God complete his work. We want things instant. Now, our time. But God has his way. And God is going to complete whatever it is he's doing before we're going to see necessarily the result. And our confidence in God should not waver because we don't see him acting as fast as we would like or as fast as we would hope that he would do something. We've got to be willing to let God do his perfect work. You can't rush God. His timing is perfect. How he works, when he does things, it doesn't always make sense to us. We want it now. It needs to be done right away. It's not going to work if it doesn't happen now. Shh. God says, take a chill pill. Calm down. Be patient. Okay? Hinai. Just wait. God says, I'm gonna do something in my way. Trust me. My time is perfect. Okay? And we need to learn that. Philippians chapter 1, verse 6. Paul says to the Philippians, being confident of this very thing, that he which hath begun a good work in you will perform it until the day of Jesus Christ. Be confident that God is going to finish what he started. He's going to perform whatever work he started. He's going to perform it. It's going to get done. God doesn't finish or stop halfway on a job. You ever see these subdivisions sometimes? They started to build and they stopped. Now it's just a bunch of slabs out there, foundations. It's like they never finished building. Someone had a great idea, but they never finished it, whatever the reason. The Bible talks about counting the cost before you start something because it's embarrassing to only build halfway and you have to stop, right? So you should have figured out what you need before you start. But you see that. But you know, for God, he finishes what he starts. It's going to get done. And the good work that he's doing in your life, don't give up. He'll perform it.
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11: 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Good to be with you on this Friday morning. It is July the 10th. It's 7:01, and the current temperature in Dumaguete is at 26.3. We're going up to a high today of 29.1. That is 84.4 Fahrenheit. Well, it is a good Friday morning to you, and I hope that your day is off to a great start. Again, I really think we solved the traffic problem in Dumaguete. Just no more school. I mean, it was so easy getting here this morning. I hardly saw anybody except one slow person on the road in front of me. And almost lost my Christianity, but I'm still saved. Amen. And it's good to be here with you this morning. I hope that you've had a good week. We're looking forward to the weekend. As I say here often, we live for the weekends around here at International Baptist Church. If you're a brand new listener to 101.7, we welcome you. And we want you to know this station is a ministry of the International Baptist Church here in Dumaguete City. We're located along the National Highway near to St. Paul University. 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

forget it today. Well, I've got a daily truth to share with you. Brother Theo Montes in the studio with me this morning as well to discuss it. And again, your song requests. We're looking forward to playing those this morning, just like this one that came in from Murdy Jean Rushana. This is Cicely Hamilton and Friends, Anything Less. Stay tuned.

That was Hiles Henderson College, Lord, I Believe in You, here on 101.7 FM, the Anchor Radio. Good to be with you on this Friday morning. And let me encourage you, be in church this Sunday. Maybe you've been talking about it, thinking about it, but it's time to do it. And we'd love to see you here at International Baptist Church. 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Well, have you read your Bible yet today? I pray that you have some time set aside to spend in God's Word looking for truth and applying that truth in your life. Let me share with you from my Bible reading this morning, today's daily truth. It comes from the book of 2 Kings, chapter 11. I'll send the verse over to the Anchor Radio app for those who have it open and would like to follow along with us in the Bible there. 2 Kings 11, verse number 17, "And Jehoiada made a covenant between the Lord and the king and the people that they should be the Lord's people, between the king and also the king and the people." Athaliah had taken the throne by violence. We read in verse 11, chapter 11, verse 1, "And when Athaliah, the mother of Ahaziah, saw that her son was dead, she arose and destroyed all the seed royal. But she did not destroy them all. God preserved one little boy." In verse 2 we read, "But Jehosheba, the daughter of King Joram, sister of Ahaziah, took Joash, the son of Ahaziah, and stole him from among the king's sons, which were slain. And they hid him, even him and his nurse, in the bedchamber from Athaliah, so that he was not slain. For 6 years Joash was hidden in the house of the Lord, while Athaliah reigned over the land. Wickedness was sitting on the throne, but God had not failed in his promise. He had a king hidden away. In the 7th year, Jehoiada the priest gathered the rulers, captains, and guard, and showed them the king's son. They surrounded him, protected him, and brought him out." We read in verse 12, "And he brought forth the king's son and put the crown upon him, and gave him the testimony. And they made him king and anointed him, and they clapped their hands and said, 'God save the king.' That was a great day in Judah. The wrong ruler was removed and the rightful king was crowned. The people rejoiced. The city was quiet." In verse number 17, we read, "But Jehoiada did not stop with getting the right man on the throne. He made a covenant. It was not just between the king and the people. It was first, as we saw in verse 17, between the Lord and the king and the people, that they should be the Lord's people. The nation needed more than better government. They needed to belong to God. And being the Lord's people is what prompted what happened next in verse 18. "And all the people of the land went into the house of Baal and break it down. His altars and his images break they in pieces thoroughly, and slew Matan, the priest of Baal, before the altars, and the priest appointed officers over the house of the Lord. When they renewed their place as the Lord's people, Baal's house had to come down. They could not say they were the Lord's people and keep the house of Baal standing." We should think about that. There are many who want God to fix what is wrong around them, but they do not want God to have full possession of them. They want the throne corrected, the home corrected, the country corrected, the church corrected, but they do not want to be brought back under God's rule. If we are the Lord's people, then he has a right to our lives. He has a right to our homes. He has a right to our worship. He has a right to remove what does not belong. Do not be content with external things being put in order while your heart, or in your heart, you hang on to the wrong things. If we are the Lord's people, then let us live like the Lord's people. God's people should not permit to remain in their lives what they know God is unwilling to bless." Stay with us. We'll be right back.

0: 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And thank you to Raniel Singit for that request this morning. Mac and Beth Lynch singing God Makes No Mistakes. And once again, to all of our listeners, you're tuned in here. So 101.7 FM, the Anchor Radio Dumaguete. And another day once again for Good Morning Dumaguete. Hoping and praying your morning is off to a great start. And once again, if you're heading out, make sure you carry an umbrella with you. Keep safe, keep drying. And continue to have a great day ahead of you. And so this morning we got to hear Pastor DeMovo's in a Daily Truth. And what caught my attention this morning, Pastor, just the great reminder about being God's people. And what a wonderful thing it is to be one of God's very own. And of course, we can only be that once we've accepted Christ as our personal Savior. And that's when He claims us as His own children. And I'm just reminded again, Pastor, that I want to seek after God, not just what He gives us, what He can offer us, but for who He is, and not allowing things in my life that are completely against Him. You know how hypocritical it is for us to say that we are His people, but we still do things or have things in our hearts and in our homes that are against Him. And so I don't want to be somebody, Pastor, that's a hypocrite when it comes to my personal relationship with God. And so just that great reminder this morning, I was reminded even from the Wednesday night Bible study, that people want good things from Jesus Christ. But when it comes to Jesus Christ personally, they really didn't care much about Him. They only want what He can offer them. And so this morning, Pastor, the thing that was mentioned at the end of the Daily Truth, and not permitting things to remain sa akong life, that God is unwilling to bless. And so I started going, thinking, what are some of these things? Maybe it's anger, hatred, bitterness, wrath or jealousy against others, and just a whole lot of things, Pastor, that I have to be careful and watchful for when it comes to sa akong life and heart, Pastor. So that's what really caught my attention this morning, coming from the Daily Truth this morning.
1: We usually get what we deserve in life. Then God shows mercy, right? But you look at what happened here with the nation. They had already turned their backs on God. They were already going the wrong direction. And when Athaliah, this queen, if you will, takes control, kills her own children in order to have power. And when you consider that, just the wickedness and where she was taking the nation. But it's what the people deserved, right? That's what they were getting. But yet, in the background, God was still working. And that's a good reminder for us, that God has not failed just because wickedness looks like it's winning, right? It looks like the wrong side is winning. And we might be at some point thinking that, God has given up on us or God's not helping us anymore. But, God has a plan. It's not always visible to us. You think we have a Joash being hidden, right? And God's plans from us are sometimes hidden, and God's solution is sometimes hidden. And he's got that waiting for us to show us mercy. But, this was 6 years almost 7 years that you're talking about, where it just didn't look like anything was going to change. Nobody had any idea. Just a very few people knew that Joash was hidden away, that there was a king that had a right to the throne, that they could reestablish that line of David, right? And that was the promise of God there, is that there would be one of David's seed always on the throne. And when Athaliah became queen, she killed them all off. How can God's promise be fulfilled? And that was the big question that a lot of people may have had. But God keeps His promises, and God had a plan, and He's working in the background. And we need to trust Him for that in our lives, that when we're doing right, and even when we're not doing right, God's promises are still true. If we're not faithful, He remains faithful, and He's going to accomplish what He has spoken. And so we need to trust Him, trust His word. But even when it doesn't seem like it's working, or things seem like they're, the solution seems very difficult, very, very hidden from us, we need to still have faith and trust that God has a plan. We may not see it yet, but just like this little boy Joash was being hidden away, God has something that we don't see, but we will eventually. We're going to take a break. We'll be right back after these requests.

0: And thank you, Elliot DeMoville, for that request. Sound of Faith, he is a personal savior here on 101.7 FM, the Anchor Radio. One of the many songs that, believe it or not, there is sign language for the deaf. 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She'd have no one but her, if you will, of royalty to be able to lead the nation. Boy, so you watch out for people who are power hungry. They're dangerous people. And, you know, you watch Saul when he was afraid of losing his power. He was always trying to kill David, very jealous and very skeptical of anyone who was getting more attention than him, that the people might choose over him. And boy, people who have power sometimes, you know, they say power corrupts, and perhaps the absolute power corrupts and something like that.
1: Something.
0: But you got to watch out when those people get power hungry. I would say to you, the wise thing as a child of God is never seek it. Never seek a position. Never seek authority. What you want to seek is just God's will. And God is able to promote, and God is able to demote. And God will put you where you belong if you'll just be faithful and follow and trust him. If he wants you to lead, he'll put you there. You know, Joshua didn't knock Moses out so that he could become the leader. And Elisha didn't get rid of Elijah so he could become the next leader, prophet. So we need to trust that God knows how to put people in their place, in the right place, and not be seeking it. That's a dangerous thing when you start trying to accumulate for yourself power or authority. And that's what Athaliah did, and what the trouble that it caused. Praise the Lord, God was working behind the scenes, and he had the rightful king in the wings ready for them to anoint and put them back there as king. But you know, once the priest, and they established him as the king, they made a covenant. Right, we read that this morning, how that they made a covenant, and that they would be the people of God. They would be God's people, the Lord's people. We saw that in verse 17. They made the covenant between the Lord and the king and the people, that they should be the Lord's people. It wasn't just about fixing the political. I think you watched today, there's just so much political talk, and everybody has their opinions and political ideas and which side and what we need to do, how we can fix it with the right people, if we get the right people in different positions of government. Well, they did. They got the right person back on the throne, you might say, governmentally speaking. But that's not all that the nation needed, and they realized that they needed to covenant that they would be the Lord's people. You know, just having the right people in government is not enough for a nation. Righteousness exalted the nation. We need to be a people of God. And not just that we put in God we trust on the buildings. You have to really trust God. You know, it's not enough just to put his name on something. That doesn't impress God. What he wants is your obedience, your loyalty, your love. And there's just so many who just want to claim the name, but they're not surrendered or submitted to him. And so, Brother Theo, as we think more about this morning's Daily Truth, and how can a believer honestly identify maybe a house of Baal? Right? They went and tore down the house of Baal and killed the priest of the house of Baal. How can someone identify those things in their own life without making excuses for them?
1: Well, Pastor Wright, the house of Baal was a place where, you know, there was false worship. And so rather than, you know, God being on the throne in the nation and people's hearts, you know, there was something that, you know, was in their place that, you know, really took the place of God, you know, for that time. Now, of course, maybe somebody brought it in, allowed it into the nation of Israel. You know, when God clearly said, "No, that, you know, we will not, you know, you should not have any other gods before me." And so, I believe, Pastor, that, you know, we can identify, you know, these things if we understand, if we realize, you know, that, you know, if it's taking the place of God in our, you know, lives and in our hearts, and so. We can honestly identify them, of course, you know, through preaching. That's why I've, you know, been in church, you know, for 10 years, you know, here, so Dumaguete, and praise the Lord. You know, still, every time I hear your preaching, still there's always something poking in my heart that says there's some things you still need to change, right? And there's some things that you need to get rid of. You know, there's still something that God is saying that, Theo, that's not enough what you're doing, or Theo, there needs to be more that you're doing. But even things where God says, Theo, you have to get that out of your life. And immediately, Pastor, we listen to the preaching, and it's amazing, Pastor. You know, you don't come to me in the week and saying, Theo, what have you been struggling with? Or Theo, what's this area that you're having difficulty with, dealing with? But it's just amazing, Pastor, when we hear the preaching, we're yielded to the Holy Spirit. And so for some reason, he just pokes, he points at it. And he says, how does the pastor know? How do you know, Pastor? I was talking, you're talking about that. How do you know that was the thing I've been thinking about this week or struggling with this week? And so I believe, Pastor, of course, through preaching, but even in our personal devotion as well as we get into the Bible. And just amazing, Pastor, once again, how God points very clearly through his word. It's, the Bible is living. It's like a sword that can cut through and get through to the nitty-gritty, goes through the joints and the marrows, and God can really get to the heart. And so it's just that willingness to listen to God's word through church and through our personal walk with him, where he points out that these things are houses of Baal in your life. And if we're honest, and if we're really God's people, we don't put off and saying, all right, God, I'll deal with that next time. I'll deal with that some other time. No, when God points at it, right away we have to deal with it. So I believe, Pastor, that's maybe two of the ways that we can honestly figure out what are those houses of Baal in our lives.
0: You know, there's things that just don't belong in our life, and we have to identify those things. And when you become a child of God, there's just things that just you have to put away. Like that does not have a place in my life. I need to remove those things. And we know that God doesn't really have our heart when we try to defend those things, or we try to find an excuse why it's okay to keep those things around that don't belong there. I'm amazed sometimes at what I watch born-again believers try to defend, be it drinking, be it immodesty, immorality. Just things that it's just so obvious. If you're a student of the Bible at all, just a casual reader of the Bible, you should be able to figure out there are some things that just don't belong or should not be that way in a Christian's life. And yet some will just try to defend it still. And they'll hide behind things like grace, etc. They misuse grace. But we need to be loyal to God. And when we, by his Spirit, when he points out something to us that just should not be there, we need to surrender those things quickly. Just go ahead and give it to God. It's not worth holding on to. We'll be right back.

Thank you for listening to 101.7 FM, the Anchor Radio Duma Getty. It is good to be with you again on this Friday morning. And even if you don't get to go to school today, hopefully you have a good day. And some parents might be scrambling to figure out what to do with their kids today because there's no school. I don't know. But we're glad to have you listening here this morning. And again, let me encourage you, get your family to church this Sunday. Make Sunday the Lord's day. Let him have that day. There's much you don't know about God, maybe, but you need to learn, and you need to be where God wants you to be. And the church was God's idea. The Bible tells us how much he loves the church, that he gave himself for it. And we ought to love what he loves. We should not neglect his church. And in fact, God has a place for you in his church, that there's something you're supposed to be doing. And if you're not there, you're not fulfilling his will. And you can't have the joy in life. You know, so many people are seeking still, looking for joy. They're looking for something that's missing in their life. And you won't find it except in Jesus Christ, and you won't find it except in the will of God, doing his will, what he made you to do. That's where real joy is. And a lot of folks have a hard time seeing it because he does, you know, the devil does a good job at making the world and all the things of the world look very exciting to us. And I'm not saying there's no pleasure there, but it's only seasonal. It wears away, and you're looking for something else. But God gives us something eternal, something you never have to turn away from. And if you stay following him, walking in the Spirit, and with God's people, it's amazing the joy that's there. We encourage you to come and learn it for yourself. Go taste and see that the Lord is good. Come for a taste test and see. But we invite you to come this Sunday. You can find, again, our location, all of our service times in the Anchor Radio app at ibcd.theanchor.app. We hope that we'll see you this Sunday. And if you come, please let us know you heard us on the Anchor Radio. You were listening to the radio. That was your invitation. That's where you got your invitation to come, right here on 101.7 FM. We'll be right back to close out this hour.

Well, let me encourage you today. Find someone to share Christ's love with. Someone around you still needs to hear the gospel. Someone near you just needs to be reminded of God's love. Let God use you today to brighten someone else's life. Thank you for listening this morning to Good Morning Dumaguete. And I hope we do hope to see you in church this Sunday. And be back with us again next week for more right here on the Anchor Radio. Dumaguete. Lamplighter Theater's next.

0: Well, hello there. It's good to have you back. You're always welcome here at Lamplighter Theatre. On our last visit...
1: There's a poor, respectable widow who lives a little past the Blunts. Her name is Mrs. Brandt, if I recall. She's very ill.
2: But Papa, if she's sick...
1: Nothing contagious, I'm sure.
2: So you see, Mrs. Brandt, we wanted to pay you a visit and see how you were faring.
3: For you, my dear.
2: Oh, azaleas and carnations and daisies. They're beautiful. Thank you. This cottage visiting, I'm just not cut out for it.
3: Oh, I love it.
2: Well, I wish I had someone to help me.
3: I'll do it for you, Miss Emmy. Gladly.
2: Mrs. Jessel? She must have gone up these stairs. Mrs. Jessel? Are you... Hello? Mrs... Mrs. Jessel? Papa? This room? What are you...
4: Grandma!
2: What? No!
3: Come here, girl. Look at me. You must give me the most solemn oath that you'll never give a hint of what you've seen here. Will you swear silence deep as the grave?
2: I swear. I'll never say a word.
4: If you do, girl, I will hunt you down and put you in your grave. You and your family. Yes, sir.
5: Joe, what put the fire under you?
6: It's Mrs. Brandt, sir. Death is upon her doorstep.
2: No. Papa!
5: Joe, take us to her. And hurry!

0: Sir, you need to see this. In here, sir.
1: This is my brother's bedroom. But where is he? Bruce? Bruce!
0: This way.
1: What is that? A door? Into the haunted room?
2: A printing press, copper plates and banknotes. So, this is where the deed was done.
1: The tables are turned over. Something bad has happened here. Is that blood there on the floor? Inspector, something evil has befallen my brother.
2: We must find this young man. Time is of the essence.
1: Yes, it is. Bruce! Bruce!
2: Men, find Bruce Trevor!
1: Bruce, answer me!
3: Bruce Trevor!
1: Bruce!
3: Bruce Trevor!
1: Bruce!
3: Bruce!
1: Bruce!
3: Mr. Trevor!